0: Over the years, I've probably listened to way too much ska jazz. You can check with my neighbors and they'll probably confirm. But each week, I get introduced to an artist I had not heard before, and they're just fantastic. And this week, that artist was Clinton Fearon. That's who we just heard. He's released a bunch of albums, released a new album back in 2025, but I went back to 2010 from the album Media. We heard the song Focus. You will definitely be hearing more from Clinton Fearon on this show. Well, before that, we heard from the Reggae Jazz Project from a song they released in 2020. I'm sure you recognize the cover of Joe Zawidu's Mercy, Mercy, Mercy. And we started the entire set off, as we always do, with the Scatolites. This time it was the song Stream in the Meadow from their Rebirth album, and I've been looking for a physical copy of that album for a long time, and I want to thank my pal and drummer, Steve LaPlaca. He found a copy for that of that album for me down in Philadelphia. So thank you, Steve. So I got to ask, did you get your tickets yet for the Jazz 90.1 cruise on the Erie Canal? If not, well, you're out of luck. It's sold out. And it's the only cruise of the year. I told you they were going fast. So maybe you'll listen up this time when I tell you to register for the back-to-school giveaway. Now, you can win an overnight stay for two at the Hampton Inn and Suites in the neighborhood of Play, dinner at Phillips European, tickets to the George Eastman Museum and the Dryden Theater, and more. And best of all, you don't need kids going back to school to win. So I guess that's a double win. It's open to anyone who likes cool stuff, unless, of course, you're a Jazz 90.1 DJ, because we can't enter. Well, register by August 28th at 11:59 p.m. at jazz901.org. And while there's only going to be one winner, everybody wins when it comes to Buddy J's Jamaican Jazz Band. They have a new album out, and I'm going to spin a new song, but here's the man himself with the intro.
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0: Before I tell you what I spun there, I'm going to let you know that if you're a cat who digs rock as much as you dig jazz, you're going to want to check out Jazz Fusion. It's every Saturday night from 7 p.m. all the way up till 2 a.m. Sunday morning. Your highly caffeinated hosts, Max Wheeler, Jake Longwell, and Kyle Jameson, will play the best sounds from the electric jazz era. And while jamming along on an air guitar is not required, it may be involuntary. So do check out Jazz Fusion Saturday nights from 7 p.m. until 2 a.m. And the FCC wants me to remind you that you are in tune to This Is Ska Jazz here on member-supported Jazz 90.1, broadcasting around the globe and to all the ships at sea at jazz901.org. And those ships at sea are saying, hey, what did you spin? I want to know. Well, we started that set off with a brand new tune from Buddy J's Jamaican Jazz Band. The song is called What Now? The album will be out August 7th. I'm telling you, folks, the Rochester area has a lot of Buddy J fans because I'm always getting requests for more, play more Buddy J. Well, now they have a new album coming out, so I guarantee you, folks, you'll be hearing a lot more from Buddy J's Jamaican Jazz Band. Now, the next step is to get them to Rochester. Well, after Buddy J's Jamaican Jazz Band, we did hear from a Rochester native, Josh Britton, and Josh and the Britones is the name of the band. Josh has moved away because he's too cool, I guess, but that was the song Midnight Milkshakes, and Josh has a new album coming out and has a bunch of new songs that he's promised me for weeks and weeks, maybe even months, so this is a reminder to Josh to get me those new tunes. And we finished that whole set off with a tune from 2025 from Malik Moore. And we're going in circles. And that is on the Soulside Productions label. They've got a very cool, a limited selection, but every song on it is fantastic. So if you are digging Malik Moore and going in circles, which I'm sure you did, check out Soulside Productions. And if you dig Japanese ska jazz like I do, well, you know what's coming next.
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0: Courtney Pine on the saxophone, Jazz Jamaica doing the backing up. That's their cover of Wrapped Around Your Finger from 1997's Regatta Mondatta, a reggae tribute to the Police. Before that, we heard from the Valley Moonstomper Society, a new band to me, and I want to thank Isabella for tipping me wise about them. Their first appearance on this show definitely won't be their last. We heard the song Walking in the Air. Before that, the Drumbago All-Stars going way back, and the song Duck Soup. And we started the entire set off with Mr. Jazzy Bo's Japanese Ska Jazz Selection, a brand new tune from the Heavies. So thank you, Mr. Jazzy Bo, for that song from the Heavies, Fall in Love. And I definitely did fall in love with that tune. And before we go one song further, I want to send a special shout out to Tom, Julie, and Evan. They're longtime listeners to This Is Ska Jazz, and they let me know this past weekend how much they appreciate the show. Well, Tom, Julie, and Evan, I appreciate you tuning in. And so for you and everybody else who's listening, I've got a special new song here from Sound System 7. Now, if you've been listening to this show all summer long, you know I've been playing a lot of Sound System 7, and with good reason. They're a fabulous band. Well, they have a new song coming out, but I'm going to let one of their band members do the introductions.
1: 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I'm Ski, the bass player in Sound System 7. We're a Raleigh, North Carolina ska band, and we are thrilled to be playing our new song, The Ascent, for our Rochester friends. As a ska band, this one's a bit of a sharp left turn for us, letting our jazz personalities stretch their legs a bit. It's an 8-piece instrumental that we've carefully built for an immersive listening experience. We hope you dig The Ascent. Thank you for supporting Jazz 90.1.

0: Ah, yeah, Summertime. That was Jamaican Reggae Cuts and their cover of that classic. And before that, a brand new tune from Sound System 7 called The Ascent. And I want to thank the cats at Sound System 7 for sending that my way and also for doing a little shout out. Now, next thing we have to do, get Sound System 7 up in Rochester. How can we make that happen? Well, you know what I've got to make happen is me out of here. Andy Hines is going to be at the door any minute. But before I go, I want to remind you that if you missed any of tonight's program or you want to hear it again, you can find it over on Mixcloud.com. Just type This Is Ska Jazz up in the search bar and you can have access of every single episode going all the way back to number one. Now, the easier and cooler way, honestly, is to get the Jazz 90.1 app. It's free at all the app stores. You know how to do that. Well, you open that up and you can find access to all the episodes as well. Well, however you are listening, either live here in Rochester at Jazz 90.1 or online at jazz901.org or sometime in the distant future on one of those streaming platforms, I'm so glad you were here. I've been Charles Benoit. You've been amazing. And until next time, peace, love, and ska.
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And welcome to another edition of Andy's Mood right here on Members Supported Jazz 90.1. And the Latin sounds there, courtesy of Charles Benoit, kind of put me up to it. So I've been doing that for a while again. And some music there, brand new music from Carlos Enrique. It's an album called Conclave. And before that, we heard another new one from Conrad Erwig from the Latin side of Chicoria. We heard Matrix, and the brand new one from Arturo Sandoval started us off, the title track from Sangu. And we're going to do some more music. We got a lot of birthdays. This is a big, big day for birthdays tonight. And we're going to start with one of those right now, one of the great Latin singers from the country of Chile, Miss Claudia Acuña. And she's going to start us off with a tune that I've always enjoyed her interpretation of. And going back to Rhythm of Life, this is Claudia with Nature Boy.

Great. Claudia Acuna on her birthday today, right here on Andy's Mood on Member Supported Jazz 90.1 from the album Luna. That was a meditation on two chords. And before that one, Nature Boy from Rhythm of Life. And a lot more birthdays to follow. And go until midnight tonight. If you want to hear something, you can always give us a call at 966-JAZZ. And gonna keep going here with something from a very special birthday, Rochester birthday. The great Gap Mangione having a birthday today. So definitely playing some Gap. And, of course, if you want to hear something, like I said, give me a call, 966-JAZZ.

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2: We enjoyed an absolutely delightful day across Western New York and the Finger Lakes. As we head into tonight, clouds will be on the increase, but it will be dry. The overnight low temperature into the low and mid-60s. And it'll be dry on Saturday. Saturday will be the better of the two weekend days, but with more clouds than sun, it will be warm. High temperature in the mid-80s. Look for scattered showers and thundery downpours for the day on Sunday. We could see upwards of an inch of rain, the high in the upper 70s. I'm meteorologist Josh Nichols for Jazz 90.1.
3: And this is Andy Beck with, we got 75 degrees out there and a beautiful day today. And the beautiful music continues in here. We'll take it to an album called Live in Toronto, the Gap Mangione Quintet. And Gap Mangione, Andy Weitzler on tenor, Pat LaBarbera on tenor, and the birthday man himself, Gap Mangione, at the piano. Here is Serenata.

Happy, happy birthday going out to Gapman Joni tonight. And that was from Planet Gap. We are on Planet Gap right now. En Privave from the Gapman Joni Big Band, featuring John Patitucci there in the bass, Jeff Jarvis on the trumpet. And yeah, of course, Gap at the electric piano. And from the famous Sextet album, the Jazz Brothers, Chuck and Gap together playing the Gap. And Diana in the Autumn Wind. And from live in Toronto, we heard Serenata. This is Andy with Andy's Mood every Friday night from 9 till midnight, going till midnight tonight. And thought I'd do one more here from Gap, taking us to the top of the hour. And also letting you know that Derek Lucas is at Newport. There's a lot of exciting stuff going on there this year. It's a very different festival. And he's bringing you news, artists, interviews, photos, videos, and more. And he's going to be live from the festival. Check out our social media. Facebook, Blueski X, TikTok, and Instagram. But he's there right now. And yeah, see some great stuff. Here is one more from Gap, and taking us out to the top of the hour, the title track from the album Stolen Moments.

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The great Kenny Burrell on his birthday today, right here in Andy's Mood on member-supported Jazz 90.1. And that was Midnight Blue, the title track from a record he did featuring Ray Barretto there in the Congas, and Stanley Turrentine on the album, and Major Holly on the bass, Bill English on the drums, and one of the great, great guitarists, of course. And before Kenny, we're going to hear more Kenny because it is his birthday. But before Kenny, we heard something from the band Blue Moods, the new one from the band Blue Moods, which is the direction of Diego Rivera. And that was Ben Galich on the Vibes, Art Hirahara at the piano. The new album is called Directions and Expressions. And also a new one from trumpeter Brian Lynch. The album is called Torchbearers. And the track we heard was Luminescence. And it's an album that features the saxophone of the great Charles McPherson. So a lot of new music and some birthdays. So we're going to take it into something here from Kenny Burrell. And also letting you know that our next Jazz at the Beach show is coming up August 11th. Paradigm Shift on August 11th. Jazz at the Beach. All shows start at 7 o'clock. And it's right there at Tropics Nightclub up there in Charlotte. The very end of Lake Ave, right by the beach, Tropics Nightclub. And it's been a full house. We've done great there. So love to have you drop by for a free concert. Again, Tuesday, August 11th, Paradigm Shift. And this is Andy with Andy's Mood playing some Kenny Burrell. And this is a Kenny Burrell staple. And I'm going to hear Scotch Blues from Kenny Burrell.

0: the great Kenny Burrell on his birthday today, right here on Andy's Mood on Member Supported Jazz 90.1. And that's going back in time. It's a tune called Cheetah from Kenny Burrell. And before that one, we heard the Scotch Blues, whatever the kind of the anthems, I guess, one of the tunes that really built Kenny Burrell's legacy. And I'm going to hear some more of those. Definitely going to play something and take it to some of his more recent live recordings. And I'm going to hear something called Brush Magic in a second here.
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5: Stardate July 31st. The sun is getting bigger, hotter, and brighter. The change isn't enough to notice during a human lifetime, or even a thousand lifetimes. It plays out over hundreds of millions of years, and it's all the result of changes deep inside our star. Like all stars in the prime phase of life, the sun is fusing atoms of hydrogen in its core to make helium. That generates the energy that makes the sun shine. As the amount of helium builds up, the core gets denser, so gravity squeezes it more tightly. That speeds up the fusion reactions, making the core even hotter. Radiation from the hotter core pushes on the sun's outer layers, making the sun bigger. It also makes its surface hotter. The combination of bigger and hotter makes the sun brighter. So over its 4.5 billion year lifetime, our star has grown about 15% wider and perhaps 40% brighter. That should mean that the young Earth would have been an ice ball. But studies suggest the atmosphere was much thicker when Earth was young. The atmosphere also contained much more carbon dioxide and other greenhouse gases. They trapped more heat, keeping Earth from freezing over. The sun's bigger, hotter, brighter trend will continue. In perhaps 1 billion to 2 billion years, it'll be so hot and bright that Earth's air and oceans will boil away. That will reduce our planet to a bare cinder. Today's program was made possible by Mercer Caverns in Calaveras County in California's historic gold country. More information at mercercaverns.net. For the McDonald Observatory, I'm Billy Henry.
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7: We enjoyed an absolutely delightful day across Western New York and the Finger Lakes as we head into tonight. Clouds will be on the increase, but it will be dry. The overnight low temperature into the low and mid-60s. And it'll be dry on Saturday. Saturday will be the better of the two weekend days, but with more clouds than sun, it will be warm. The high temperature in the mid-80s. Look for scattered showers and thundery downpours for the day on Sunday. We could see upwards of an inch of rain, the high in the upper 70s. I'm meteorologist Josh Nichols for Jazz 90.1.
8: And this is Andy with Andy's Mood here at 71 degrees in the music of Kenny Burrell on his birthday today. This is going to be something from the album The Road to Love and recorded with the great saxophonist Justo Almario. And the drummer on this track, most of the tracks on this album, is Clayton Cameron, Tony Dumas on the bass, Tom Rainier at the piano. And this next track is called Brush Magic, featuring Clayton Cameron. But we're also going to hear a lot of Kenny Burrell as well. And just kind of doing the math on this, the tune before we heard from Cheetah was 1956. And this one here is 2015. That's 59 years later. Kenny Burrell on Brush Magic right here on Andy's Mood. If you want to hear something, give me a call at 966-JAZZ.

The magic of the great Kenny Burrell on his birthday today. Happy birthday going out to Kenny Burrell. And that was from Live at Catalina's, the second one. We heard two tracks in a row from Catalina's. This is one of my favorites. It's called Little Sunflower with the flute of Justo Almario there. And about 3 years before the one we heard earlier, which was Brush Magic from an album called The Road to Love. Also that same band at Catalina's. And I'm going to do one more from Kenny Burrell. This is a record that he did, collaboration that sort of, well, it lasted. It's a great one. 1958, Rudy Van Gelder put Kenny Burrell and John Coltrane together. And we've got Tommy Flanagan at the piano, Paul Chambers on the bass, Jimmy Cobb on the drums. And this is a classic session. Kenny Burrell with John Coltrane, the name of the album, and the name of the track is Never Knew. And I'm going to just go to midnight tonight, of course, and I've got more birthdays tonight. This is a very big birthday night, so I'm just going to keep it rolling. But first, finish out the hour here with Kenny Burrell and John Coltrane.

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from a record called Live at Botello's, pianist Michael Wolff, joined by Mike Clark on the drums, Mark Isham on the trumpet, and John B. Williams on the bass. And, of course, Wayne Shorter's Nefertiti. Listen to Andy's Mood on member-supported Jazz 90.1. I love doing the birthdays. Michael Wolff, happy birthday. His birthday today, born in NOLA in New Orleans. And a guy who started his career with Cal Jader, Cannonball Adderley, worked with other folks like Bobby McFerrin, Thad Jones, Mel Lewis, Frank Sinatra, Wayne Shorter, worked with Sonny Rollins, got very high praise from Sonny Rollins, worked as Nancy Wilson's musical director, and then he started doing some television. If you watched Arsenio Hall, that was Michael Wolff leading the band, and he was the musical director for Arsenio Hall's show, and where he met his wife, actress Polly Draper. And along the way, he produced a lot of music, but also a TV show on Nickelodeon with his kids called The Naked Brothers Band. If you ever watched that, I remember growing up with my kids watching that one. He was the goofy accordion player. He was trying to make his big break as an accordion player. He scored the movie Tick Code and did a lot of great stuff here recently in his career with his band, with Christian McBride, with Steve Wilson, folks like that. So Michael Wolff, one of the really, really deep, accomplished pianos, having a birthday today. So happy birthday going out to you. This next artist has a connection to Michael Wolff. He was the music teacher and instructor for Michael Wolff's kids on the Naked Brothers Band. And I know he used that money to fund his big band project. So this is a new one from guitarist Russ Spiegel. It's called Timepieces. Brand new one from Russ. And this tune here, he's taking it out there a little bit. He's calling it Tennessee Free Jazz right here on Andy's Mood.

0: Charles Lloyd and the Marvels from the album I Long to See You, giving us Shenandoah right here in Andy's Mood on member-supported Jazz 90.1. And before that one, the brand new one from guitarist Russ Spiegel. It's called Timepieces, and the track we heard was Tennessee Free Jazz. And kind of thought those two fit together. I'm going to take a little break, and we're going to go on with the music of Jeannie Bryson, who passed away weeks ago, but the news of it had just come out here in the last day or two. And so we'll play a little bit of Jeannie Bryson's music. And last-minute requests are always welcome at 966-JAZZ.
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3: We enjoyed an absolutely delightful day across Western New York and the Finger Lakes as we head into tonight. Clouds will be on the increase, but it will be dry. Overnight low temperature into the low and mid-60s. And it'll be dry on Saturday. Saturday will be the better of the two weekend days, but with more clouds than sun, it will be warm. High temperature in the mid-80s. Look for scattered showers and thundery downpours for the day on Sunday. We could see upwards of an inch of rain, the high in the upper 70s. I'm meteorologist Josh Nichols for Jazz 90.1.
0: And this is Andy back here with, we got 68 degrees outside. We're playing the music of Jeannie Bryson, who I mentioned earlier, and has passed away in June. But word is just now getting out. And so we thought I'd take a look at an album she did called Tonight I Need You So. And this is a record that featured folks like Jay Ashby on the trombone, Christian McBride on the bass, Steve Nelson on the vibes, Claudia Roditi on trumpet, Danilo Perez on the piano. This is an all-star cast. Paquito de Rivera on the alto, Don Braden in the band as well, Rudy Bird on the drums, Ignacio Barrero. It just keeps going. But this is a tune that Freddie Hubbard did. It's called Skydive.

I said there were a lot of birthdays today. That's another one there. Guitarist Stanley Jordan having a birthday today as well. And that was Impressions from an early recording of Stanley's called Cornucopia. And on that band, he put together Charnette Moffett on the bass, Kenny Kirkland on the piano, Jeff Tane Watts on the drums, and did his thing on the guitar. Hey, this is Andy with Andy's Mood right here on Members Supported Jazz 90.1. And before that one, we heard from Jeannie Bryson from the album Deja Blue, the title track, with her late husband Coleman Millett on guitar on that one. And Skydive before that one from the album Tonight I Need You So. And thought I'd go out with one more here, and this is from a brand new recording of Joey Alexander. It's called Celestial Keeper. And it's an interesting collaboration on this one. Also, making sure to let you know, we are in a new studio here, a new control room. And you can go to our website and kind of see what it looks like. It's the new Jack Mindy Master Control Suite, rebuilt and put online here just a few days ago. This is my first time doing it, so if you noticed a few clicks and spaces and weird things happening, yeah, that was me trying to figure this place out. But it's beautiful and new and nice, and hopefully I think it even sounds better. So hopefully you enjoy that one as well. So I'm going to go out here with Joey Alexander in the new control room here. This is from the album Celestial Keeper. It's called My Funny Valentine, and it's a collaboration with the great Lisa Fisher. Have a great night, great weekend. I'll be back next Friday, 9 o'clock.

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Good morning, I'm Phil Dodd, and welcome again to Jazz Before Sunrise. And just there, Linda Ronstadt with Nelson Riddle around midnight. A little bit of a time check. And Steely Dan telling you where you're listening, primarily FM. 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

0: Les Brown and, of course, his band of renown. The Continental Joe Henderson with Billy Strayhorn's tune, Rain Check, and Twice Around, Ain't That a Kick in the Head? That's from the new album by Duchess, and we also heard it from John Pizzarelli. I'm Phil Dodd with you till 4 a.m. It is Jazz Before Sunrise. 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
9: We enjoyed an absolutely delightful day across Western New York and the Finger Lakes. As we head into tonight, clouds will be on the increase, but it will be dry. The overnight low temperature into the low and mid-60s. And it'll be dry on Saturday. Saturday will be the better of the two weekend days, but with more clouds than sun, it will be warm. High temperature in the mid-80s. Look for scattered showers and thundery downpours for the day on Sunday. We could see upwards of an inch of rain, the high in the upper 70s. I'm meteorologist Josh Nichols for Jazz 90.1.
10: Right now it is 67 degrees right here in Greece at member-supported Jazz 90.1.

twice around the Charles Mingus tune, Goodbye Pork Pie Hat, there from Joni Mitchell and her album called Mingus, which contained a number of new recordings of Charles Mingus tunes. Joni actually collaborated with Charles Mingus on several tunes that he had not previously released. Goodbye Pork Pie Hat was his tune that he had written for Lester Young, who wore a pork pie hat, at least from time to time. And it was, there were lyrics written by Rahsaan Roland Kirk. But in this case, Joni Mitchell wrote a new set of lyrics. Before that, the same tune played by the JRP All-Star Big Band. I'm Phil Dodd with you till 4 a.m. This is Bria Schoenberg, a new album called Brass, which is all instrumentals. Apparently she, I heard her say this. I saw a concert. She is also going to be bringing a vocal album out in the near future. This album, Brass, primarily is instrumentals, except for this piece, which is a combination of Coming Home, Baby, and You'd Be So Nice to Come Home To.

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1: 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It's called Casanova.

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later, the waiter had me arrested, took me to Bellevue where I was tested. Had me a doctor probing my noodle, for he was half done.

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Horace Silver wrote that piece, Doodlin', and then words were added by John Hendricks. Benny Carter, his own tune, We Were in Love, and the Hot Sardines, Until the Real Thing Comes Along. I'm Phil Dodd. I'll be with you until 4 o'clock. This is Dinah Washington. She did an album called Dinah Jams, where at least a couple of cases, she recorded tunes with a lot of great solos from various instrumentalists. This is her take on Blue Skies.

Never saw the sun shining so bright. Never saw things going so right. Noticing the days.

0: Cord Goodwin's big fat band, their take on the TV theme song, Get Smart. And Dinah Washington from Dinah Jams with Blue Skies. I'm Phil Dodd with you till 4 a.m. It is Jazz Before Sunrise. And coming up very soon now, a week from Monday, in fact, it'll be our jazz cruise for the season, featuring Bill Tiberio, the three-hour lock cruise. And it's getting to be that time where the tickets may sell out. They may not be available. So if you've been thinking about it, it's time to quit thinking about it and go to our website, jazz901.org, for more information and to get tickets, if available, if you want. Along next, a twin spin that starts with Kelly Johnson.
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4: We enjoyed an absolutely delightful day across Western New York and the Finger Lakes as we head into tonight. Clouds will be on the increase, but it will be dry. The overnight low temperature into the low and mid-60s. And it'll be dry on Saturday. Saturday will be the better of the two weekend days, but with more clouds than sun, it will be warm. The high temperature in the mid-80s. Look for scattered showers and thundery downpours for the day on Sunday. We could see upwards of an inch of rain, the high in the upper 70s. I'm meteorologist Josh Nichols for Jazz 90.1.
5: The current temperature in Rochester is 65 degrees.

Twice Around the George Shearing classic, Lullaby of Birdland. That was Mel Torme and Marty Paich and the Big Band, the same tune from the vocalist Kelly Johnson. I'm Phil Dowd with you till 4 a.m. It's Jazz Before Sunrise featuring big bands and swinging singers. This is Tom Wopat, who was maybe is better known from a television role that he did quite a number of years ago, but he's also a fine singer who has done several recordings that I know of. Here is his take on a tune by Dave Frischberg called You Would Rather Have the Blues.

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Chris Connor and Maynard Ferguson and his big band from the album they did together called Two's Company. Something's Coming from West Side Story. For that, the Chicago Jazz Orchestra featuring the guitarist Bobby Broom from an album called More or More, which was dedicated to Wes Montgomery, and a tune written by Wes Montgomery, the West Coast Blues. I'm Phil Dodd. With you till 4 a.m. This is Jazz Before Sunrise. 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John Hendricks and the All-Stars did an album called Boppin' at the Blue Note.

Blowing, blowing, blowing, blowing, blowing, blowing, blowing, blowing, blowing, blowing, blowing, blowing, blowing, blowing, blowing, blowing, blowing, blowing, blowing, blowing, blowing, blowing, blowing, blowing, blowing, blowing, blowing, blowing, blowing, blowing, blowing, blowing, blowing, blowing, blowing, blowing, blowing, blowing, blowing, blowing, blowing, blowing, blowing, blowing, blowing, blowing, blowing, blowing, blowing, blowing, blowing, blowing, blowing, blowing, blowing, blowing, blowing, blowing, blowing, blowing, blowing, blowing, blowing, blowing, blowing, blowing, blowing, blowing, blowing, blowing, blowing, blowing, blowing, blowing, blowing, blowing, blowing, blowing, blowing, blowing, blowing, blowing, blowing, blowing, blowing, blowing, blowing, blowing, blowing, blowing, blowing, blowing, blowing, blowing, bl

Little bit of the bubble, the bubble, the bubble, the bubble, the bubble, the bubble, the bubble, the bubble, the bubble, the bubble, the bubble, the bubble, the bubble, the bubble, the bubble, the bubble, the bubble, the bubble, the bubble, the bubble, the bubble, the bubble, the bubble, the bubble, the bubble, the bubble, the bubble, the bubble, the bubble, the bubble, the bubble, the bubble, the bubble, the bubble, the bubble, the bubble, the bubble, the bubble, the bubble, the bubble, the bubble, the bubble, the bubble, the bubble, the bubble, the bubble, the bubble, the bubble, the bubble, the bubble, the bubble, the bubble, the bubble, the bubble, the bubble, the bubble, the bubble, the bubble, the bubble, the bubble, the bubble, the bubble, the bubble, the bubble, the bubble, the bubble, the bubble, the bubble, the bubble, the bubble, the bubble, the bubble, the bubble, the bubble, the bub

Little bit of a little bit of a little bit of a little bit of a little bit of a little bit of a little bit of a little bit of a little bit of a little bit of a little bit of a little bit of a little bit of a little bit of a little bit of a little bit of a little bit of a little bit of a little bit of a little bit of a little bit of a little bit of a little bit of a little bit of a little bit of a little bit of a little bit of a little bit of a little bit of a little bit of a little bit of a little bit of a little bit of a little bit of a little bit of a little bit of a little bit of a little bit of a little bit of a little bit of a little bit of a little bit of a little bit of a little bit of a little bit of a little bit of a little bit of a little bit of a little bit of a little bit of a little bit of a little bit of a little bit of a little bit of a little bit of a little bit of a little bit of a little bit of a little bit of a little bit of a little bit of a little bit of a little bit of a little bit of a little bit of a little bit of a little bit of a little bit of a little bit of a little bit of a little bit of a little bit of a little bit of a little bit of a little bit of a little b

0: Yes, but I say Bible side and didn't even Bible league and left blue. Bible side may be my fast dog Bible.
1: So come say, oh, say, then the bones fall to there.
0: What'd you say? Oh yeah, I bet that, but I will get the I say, well,

0: Eric Van Bammen, Wynton Marsalis, Michelle Hendricks,
1: we have a little thing called Jazz Festival Jazz.
0: Wynton Marsalis, Papa Jazz.

0: Thank you, gentlemen. Wonderful. Thank you very much, ladies and gentlemen. Jazz Festival Jazz, a panorama.
1: On this Newport Jazz Festival weekend, Duke Ellington recorded at a Newport Jazz Festival, a tune appropriately called Jazz Festival Jazz. Before that, John Hendricks and the All-Stars, live recording of Everybody's Bopping. I'm Phil Dodd, and I'll be with you until 4 a.m. here on Jazz Before Sunrise. 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
2: Stardate August 1st. The dawn twilight has a bright visitor the next few mornings, the planet Mercury. It's farthest from the sun for its current morning appearance. It looks like a bright star, but it's so low in the sky that it's tough to find. Mercury holds an important spot in the history of astronomy and physics. It provided some of the first confirmation of general relativity, Albert Einstein's theory of gravity. Mercury's orbit around the sun is lopsided, so the planet's distance from the sun varies. For a long time, astronomers had seen that the orbit's closest point shifted a tiny bit over time. Isaac Newton's laws of gravity explained most of the difference, but there was still a tiny amount that couldn't be accounted for. Einstein's theory of gravity held that massive bodies warp the space around them. Since Mercury is the sun's closest planet, its orbit is influenced by that warpage more strongly than any other planet's. In fact, general relativity accounted precisely for the shift in the orbit. So Mercury's orbit provided some of the first evidence to support general relativity, a new way of thinking about gravity. Look for Mercury quite low in the eastern sky during waxing twilight. It'll shine a little brighter each day over the next few mornings. But it'll also drop a little closer to the sun, so you'll need a clear horizon to spot it. Tomorrow, catching waves. Today's program was made possible by Mercer Caverns in Calaveras County in California's historic gold country. More information at mercercaverns.net. For the McDonald Observatory, I'm Billy Henry.
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4: We enjoyed an absolutely delightful day across Western New York and the Finger Lakes as we head into tonight. Clouds will be on the increase, but it will be dry. The overnight low temperature into the low and mid-60s. And it'll be dry on Saturday. Saturday will be the better of the two weekend days, but with more clouds than sun, it will be warm. High temperature in the mid-80s. Look for scattered showers and thundery downpours for the day on Sunday. We could see upwards of an inch of rain, the high in the upper 70s. I'm meteorologist Josh Nichols for Jazz 90.1.
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tune there by Carole King. I think there's another well-known version by James Taylor. You've Got a Friend there by Robin McKell. And a new recording from the trumpet player James Suggs as well. I'm Phil Dodd. I'll be with you till 4 a.m. Why not? Here on Jazz Before Sunrise. Let's continue now with the singer Eugenie Jones and Harlem Nocturne on member-supported Jazz 90.1.

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2: Portions of the following program have been pre-recorded.

Quincy Jones here on Jazz Before Sunrise. Sermonette. Before that, the vocalist Tyreek McDowell with his take on the Pharoah Sanders Leon Thomas tune, The Creator Has a Master Plan. I'm Phil Dodd, and I'll be with you till 4 a.m. here on Jazz Before Sunrise. And it is this time of the year where we maybe can have hot fun in the summertime. Manhattan Transfer with Chaka Khan.

0: Hey, Joe.
1: What do you mean, Joe? My name's Roy.
0: Well, come here, Roy, and get groovy. You been uptown?
1: No, I ain't been uptown, but I've been around.
0: You mean to say you ain't been uptown?
1: No, I ain't been uptown. What's up?

0: Anita O'Day here on Member Supported Jazz 90.1. Let me off Uptown and Buddy Rich with Critics' Choice and Rosemary Clooney, a Cole Porter's tune, Don't Fence Me In. I'm Phil Dodd with you for a little while longer on Jazz Before Sunrise. Back to school. Those are words I dislike immensely. I haven't gone back to school for many, many years, but they still strike me with fear. I hate to say it, but it's true. But sometimes some good can come from back to school. 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
9: We enjoyed an absolutely delightful day across Western New York and the Finger Lakes as we head into tonight. Clouds will be on the increase, but it will be dry. The overnight low temperature into the low and mid-60s. And it'll be dry on Saturday. Saturday will be the better of the two weekend days, but with more clouds than sun, it will be warm. The high temperature in the mid-80s. Look for scattered showers and thundery downpours for the day on Sunday. We could see upwards of an inch of rain, the high in the upper 70s. I'm meteorologist Josh Nichols for Jazz 90.1.
10: The current temperature in Rochester is 65 degrees.

Donald Fagen there, that's from his album called The Night Fly, and his tune IGY, written about the International Geophysical Year. And that was, at the time, even then, many years ago when he made that album, that was a fairly obscure reference. Although I knew what it was because I was in school when it happened. And Patty Austin with her version of the same tune. I'm Phil Dodd, enjoyed being here with you for another edition of Jazz Before Sunrise, back next week between midnight and 4 a.m., and I'll join you on Monday at noon. Let's continue now with Benny Goodman, his take on Body and Soul on member-supported Jazz 90.1. 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
4: 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This is Kyle Jameson, your host for The Breeze Network, a three-hour program that explores the world of retro and contemporary jazz, fusion, soul, and much more. 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
7: Your Saturday will end up being the better of the two weekend days across Western New York and the Finger Lakes. Look for more clouds than sun. Temperatures will be topping out into the mid-80s for highs with a southerly breeze. Coming up for your Saturday night, it will be on the cloudy side. There could be a spot shower or thunderstorm after midnight. Overnight lows will be into the upper 60s. Look for scattered showers and thundery downpours for Sunday. Highs will be into the upper 70s. I'm meteorologist Josh Nichols for Jazz 90.1.
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9: Hey there. Welcome into a mix of jazz, standards, and classic pop that's not the same old thing. 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I'm Lise Avery, and this is Anything Goes. In olden-

This is Frank Sinatra Jr. speaking. You are listening to one of the few places on radio where you can hear the treasure of the American popular song as well as the international popular song. Anything Goes with Lee Savory. Welcome to the show.

I believe him, and I'll bet you do too. Mr. Tony Bennett, with a song written by Charlie Chaplin and an orchestra conducted by Johnny Mandel in 1965, and Smile. And that song seemed like a perfect choice to express how we all feel about Tony Bennett, how we felt for generations about Tony. And Tony, of course, has always had a presence here on Anything Goes. He left this earth for another plane on July 21st, 2023, but he left behind a body of work that we'll all be treasuring forever. We're going to take two programs to pay tribute to a man who, in many ways, actually made the world a better place. Tony's career spanned 70 years and stretched from Queens to San Francisco and all around the world. In 2021, Tony revealed that he'd been diagnosed with Alzheimer's disease. Tony's life was certainly remarkable, but it wasn't always a cakewalk, and we'll be telling you about that over the course of these two programs, along with, of course, an awful lot of great Tony Bennett recordings. So if you have friends who are Tony Bennett fans too, this is a good time to call them and tell them to tune in. We hope you'll forgive that our chronology is going to be kind of loose, and of course, since Tony Bennett was with us for a long time and recorded a lot of material, please also be kind if we miss one of your favorites. And another one from Tony in 1965 with an orchestra conducted by Johnny Mandel, The Shadow of Your Smile. And at the top, we had our theme song, a medley of as many versions of Cole Porter's Anything Goes as we could fit into a couple of minutes. I'm Lise Avery, bringing you a mix of jazz, standards, and classic pop, and a little bit of just about anything else that I call Anything Goes. And before we get to the next cut, let's begin with a bit of Tony's biography. The gentleman we knew as Tony Bennett was born Anthony, or maybe Antonio, they're not really sure, Dominic Benedetto, in Astoria, Queens, in New York City in 1926. His father was a grocer, and his mother was a seamstress. His uncle was a tap dancer in vaudeville, so Tony already knew a bit about show business early in life. By the age of 10, Anthony was already singing, and he performed at the opening of the Triborough Bridge, which links Manhattan with Brooklyn and Queens in New York City. Coming at you next. Well, he's a little older than 10 here, but he's still pretty young. Here's Tony in 1951 and Cold, Cold Heart.

0: from 1951. That was Tony Bennett with an orchestra conducted by Percy Faith and Hank Williams' Cold, Cold Heart. And that cut was one of Tony Bennett's early hits. It actually hit number one and spent 27 weeks on the charts in 1951. And we're going to be right back after this very short break with more of this All Tony, All the Time edition of Anything Goes. So please don't think of going anywhere, because my friend Phil Lee and I enjoy and appreciate your company. And on the other side, we're going to be hearing more classic material from Tony Bennett and, of course, more of his biography. So be sure to stay close.
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0: Well, hi there, my friends. You're tuned in to Anything Goes. I'm Lise Avery, playing whole bunches of jazz and standards and mixing the music up in a way that you can't find too many places. We thank you for sharing part of your day with us, and we do thank this station very much for giving Anything Goes a place in their schedule. And by the way, if you have any programming suggestions or anything you feel like sounding off about, please don't hesitate to get in touch. I'd love to hear from you guys. You can find me on Facebook in two places. There's a fan page for Anything Goes Radio and my personal Lise Avery page, too. One of the really neat things about Facebook is the interaction of Anything Goes listeners from all over the world. New York City is getting to know Taitung, Taiwan, and Bridgeport, Connecticut is getting to know Rochester, New York. And I'm the lucky lady who has the privilege of getting to know all of you. And while you're on the web, please visit my website, anythinggoesradio.com, and sign up for my newsletter. Meanwhile, if you've just joined us, welcome on in. We're in the beginning stages of a tribute to the career of Mr. Tony Bennett. As I'm sure you already know, Tony left us for more heavenly locales in July of 2023, and it seems only fitting to spend some time honoring him. Where were we? Oh, right, okay. So, Anthony Benedetto attended New York City's High School of Industrial Art, where he studied music and painting, but he dropped out at age 16 to support his family. He set his sights on a career as a professional singer and performed as a singing waiter in restaurants nearby to his home in Queens, New York. By the way, as you may know, Tony returned to his painting, and you can find his gallery at tonybennett.com. In a moment, we'll tell you what interrupted Tony's plans for his career. But since we've already broken the chronology by talking about the painting Tony did later in his life, let's mention that something Tony also did later in his career was he teamed up with a lot of wonderful people for some duets. It kind of began with a 2001 album called Playin' With My Friends, where he sang with lots of folks, including Stevie Wonder, Billy Joel, Bonnie Raitt, and this one with Diana Krall.
2: Well, all right.

Tony, along with Diana Krall from the 2001 album Playing With My Friends, and All Right, Okay, You Win. And Tony and Diana enjoyed working together so much that they recorded a whole album in 2018 called Love Is Here to Stay. Getting back to some of our Tony Bennett history, Anthony's dreams of a singing career were interrupted when he was drafted in 1944 to serve in the 63rd Infantry Division in France and Germany. He was nearly killed several times and later wrote, "Anybody who thinks that war is romantic obviously hasn't gone through one." At the end of World War II, Anthony was involved with the liberation of a concentration camp near Landsberg, Germany. Anthony Benedetto stayed in Germany after the war as part of the occupying force, but was assigned to a special services band unit to entertain the troops. Later, because of some remarks that Anthony made against the Army's racial segregation policies, he was demoted and reassigned to grave registration. But later still, he sang with the Army Military Band under the stage name Joe Barry. How did he become Tony Bennett? Well, we'll get to that in just a minute. But first, how about another song from the man that Frank Sinatra called the best singer in the business?

0: A couple of classics from Tony Bennett, who began his life as Anthony Dominic Benedetto. We heard The Best Is Yet to Come, written by Cy Coleman and Carolyn Lee, and recorded by Tony in 1960. And from 1963, we heard The Good Life. And this is The Good Life, and The Best Is Yet to Come, because here on Anything Goes, we're spending this whole program and next week's paying tribute to Tony Bennett. I'm Lise Avery, and we've got a whole lot of great stuff in our future, so I hope you can stick around. Meanwhile, I did promise to let you know how Tony Bennett got his name. Well, he was performing using the name Joe Barry. In 1949, Pearl Bailey spotted him and asked him to open for her in Greenwich Village in New York City. Pearl invited Bob Hope to the show, and Bob Hope thought that Joe Barry was terrific, so he invited Joe Barry on the road with him. But he also suggested that he might want to change his name to Tony Bennett. So there you have it. Bob Hope named him. We'll be right back with more of Anything Goes and the life and music of Tony Bennett, including his first recording contract. And we'll get to all that in just a minute or two, so don't go far.
1: 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Don't rake your leaves. Brown dead leaves are our planet's butterfly nursery. They're home to butterfly larvae, microbes, and worms. And many species of butterflies and moths spend the winter in fallen leaves as pupae. Animals like toads, shrews, and salamanders also benefit from leaf litter for hiding and hunting. So this fall, let your rake collect only dust. Can't leave all of your leaves where they fall? Here are a few other ideas. 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So store leaves in a bin and add them to your backyard composter throughout the winter months. Small changes can reap big rewards for our environment. To underwrite a commercial with a conscience message like this one, contact us at Anything Goes Radio.
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1: Welcome back into Anything Goes. I'm Lise Avery. Thank you so much for your company today. Today and next week, we're paying tribute to the life and work of Tony Bennett. And when we ended the last set, Anthony Benedetto was working as Joe Barry, and Bob Hope suggested that he change his name to Tony Bennett. That was in 1949. In 1950, Tony was signed by Mitch Miller to cut a demo for Columbia Records. Mitch Miller warned Tony, don't imitate Frank Sinatra. And Frank was just leaving the Columbia label, so Tony began his career as a crooner singing kind of more commercial pop tunes. His first big hit was a ballad produced by Mitch with orchestral arrangements by Percy Faith. It was Because of You.

Tony Bennett and Because of You, produced by Mitch Miller, with arrangements by Percy Faith. That was Tony's first number one hit, and according to Tony's social media page, it was noted on the day that Tony died that he was singing the other day at his piano, and his last song was Because of You. That song was certainly good to Tony. It climbed to number one on the charts and stayed there for 10 weeks and sold over 1 million copies. It's a darned good thing, since, according to Tony, Mitch Miller was ready to drop him if he didn't come up with a hit. And it stayed on the charts for 32 weeks. Tony followed that with another hit that we heard earlier in the program, Hank Williams' Cold, Cold Heart. And Cold, Cold Heart introduced Tony to a wider audience. In 1952, Tony married Patricia Beach, and 2,000 female fans dressed in mock mourning and gathered outside St. Patrick's Cathedral. Tony and Pat had two sons, Dandrea and Daigle, known nowadays as Danny and Day. Tony Bennett's third number one hit happened in 1953 with Rags to Riches. You're tuned into Anything Goes on this terrific station. I'm Lise Avery, and we're playing all Tony Bennett all the time.

Tony Bennett and Rags to Riches from 1953. Rags to Riches hit number one on the charts and stayed there for 8 weeks. And once rock and roll began in 1955, the music industry changed, but Tony still did well. And in 1956, he hosted the Tony Bennett Show as a summer replacement for the Perry Como Show. In 1957, Ralph Sharon became Tony's pianist and musical director, a partnership that remained for a large part of Tony's career. Ralph Sharon encouraged Tony to focus more on jazz, so Tony decided to work with Count Basie and his orchestra. I'm Lise Avery, and today and next week, we're focusing on Tony Bennett's career and his life. We will miss Tony walking among us, but he left us a heck of a body of work to bring us joy, and that's just how Tony wanted it. When we get back, we're going to start to get rowdy and make some trouble with the jump boogie set, Tony style. So don't go nowhere, and I'll meet you right back here in two shakes. Right now, we're going to ride on up to the break with a charming cut you might not be familiar with. It's Tony along with Count Basie and his orchestra, and I guess I'll have to change my plan.

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Welcome back in, my friends. You're tuned in to Anything Goes on this terrific station. I'm Lise Avery, and today and next week we're paying tribute to Tony Bennett's life and legacy. Life wasn't always so rosy for Tony Bennett, and we'll be covering that in next week's program. Now, where were we? Okay, in 1957, Ralph Sharon became Tony's pianist and musical director and suggested that Tony focus on his interest in jazz. In 1958, those two fellers teamed up with Count Basie and his orchestra, and the result was fabulous.

0: Tony Bennett spending some quality time with the lovely Lady Gaga and Firefly. Hey, I warned you that the chronology of the music was going to be kind of loose. Tony recorded that one a few times, including with Count Basie and his orchestra, and we also heard Lullaby of Broadway from Tony and the Count. I'm Lise Avery, and I hope you're having a great day, and I thank you for choosing Anything Goes to be a part of it. If you're a new listener, nice to meet you. Every program ends with a rowdy set called the Jump Boogie Set, and that's what we're doing right now. And we'll be right back with more of the Jump Boogie Set and more from Tony Bennett.
1: 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And many of those lawn products pose threats to the health of humans and wildlife, killing more birds than West Nile virus. 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
0: All right, my friends, getting right on back to making trouble on our regular schedule. I'm Lise Avery, and we're spending 2 programs here on Anything Goes, saluting Tony Bennett. In our next program, we'll be heading to San Francisco with Tony, learning about some really rough years, and of course, talking all about the incredible success Tony had later in his life, really up until the day he died. So I hope you can join us for that. But right now, here's Tony Bennett to help us to say goodbye.

toot, tootsie, don't cry. The choo-choo train that takes me away from you, no words can tell us sad. It makes me kiss me, tootsie, and then do it over again. Watch for the man.

0: Goodbye, goodbye, Tony Bennett and Tootsie, goodbye. And it's time for this Tootsie to say goodbye and to thank you for joining us for this edition of Anything Goes. But we got to make room for the next program on this terrific station. But please meet us right back here next week for more of these hijinks and more about Tony Bennett. And if you'd like to know where more Anything Goes can be found between now and then, log on to anythinggoesradio.com and don't forget to sign up for my newsletter while you're there. Anything Goes is written and produced by me, Lise Avery. This program is recorded and produced at CityVox NY.
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3: NBC News Radio, I'm Jim Forbes. The Senate has scheduled a hearing to reconsider the nomination of Todd Blanche to be U.S. Attorney General. The Senate Judiciary Committee posted on its website Friday night that an executive business meeting has been scheduled for Tuesday to reconsider the stalled nomination. Donald Trump's former personal attorney has been serving as acting Attorney General, and the president has been pushing the Senate to make his job permanent. Blanche's nomination, however, has been stalled by some Republicans who are against a nearly $2 billion, quote, anti-weaponization fund proposed by Trump. And forecasters predict records will be broken across the West this weekend as an extreme heat dome turns up temperatures from Arizona to Montana. Southwest cities like Phoenix and Palm Springs could get close to 120 degrees on Saturday and Sunday. I'm Jim Forbes.
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6: Your Saturday will end up being the better of the two weekend days across western New York and the Finger Lakes. Look for more clouds than sun. Temperatures will be topping out into the mid-80s for highs with a southerly breeze. Coming up for your Saturday night, it will be on the cloudy side. There could be a spot shower or thunderstorm after midnight. Overnight lows will be into the upper 60s. Look for scattered showers and thundery downpours for Sunday. Highs will be into the upper 70s. I'm meteorologist Josh Nichols for Jazz 90.1.

Hello and welcome back for another edition of Jack Ellsworth's Memories in Melody. My name's Matt Taylor, I'm Jack's grandson, and I'm happy to have you tuning in here with us as we get ready to play more of the greatest songs from the greatest artists, all the ballads, blues, and big bands, too, old and new. We're going to jump right in with the greatest of all time, Mr. Frank Sinatra. Here he is with If I Had You.

Natalie Cole and What a Difference a Day Made. Before that, Sinatra, If I Had You. Nothing like these tunes get us rolling today on Memories in Melody. We got lots more of your favorites where those came from. Up next, it's Michael Bublé, How Sweet It Is.

How High the Moon, recording from May of 1946 with Gene Krupa on the drums. Thanks for joining us on Jack Ellsworth's Memories in Melody. My name's Matt Taylor. I'm Jack's grandson. Glad to have you here with us. A moment ago, you heard the lovely voice of Ella Fitzgerald in Blue Skies, my poppy's favorite girl singer there, Ella. And you know, he was friends with a lot of the stars from back in the day, like Gene Krupa here, like Sinatra and Benny Goodman. But he never got to meet Ella. He always said he would love to have just met her and given her a hug. He was always a great admirer of her sound, and he just thought she was real sweet. Ella Fitzgerald on Memories in Melody. We've got more of your favorite tunes coming up. Next will be Bread. Remember, you're listening to Memories in Melody. Here's Everything I Own.

Dan Murray on Jack Ellsworth's Memories in Melody with You Needed Me. Before that, the band Bread and Everything I Own. Thanks for joining us. Don't change that dial anytime soon. We've got lots more of your favorite ballads, blues, and big bands too, old and new. Right now, it's the one and only Billy Joel and Honesty.

0: That's Ferrante and Teicher with Bewitched, Bothered, and Bewildered. Before that, Olivia Newton-John and I Honestly Love You. Don't change that dial anytime soon. We've got more ballads, blues, and big bands too, old and new, coming your way.
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6: Stardate August 1st. The dawn twilight has a bright visitor the next few mornings, the planet Mercury. It's farthest from the sun for its current morning appearance. It looks like a bright star, but it's so low in the sky that it's tough to find. Mercury holds an important spot in the history of astronomy and physics. It provided some of the first confirmation of general relativity, Albert Einstein's theory of gravity. Mercury's orbit around the sun is lopsided, so the planet's distance from the sun varies. For a long time, astronomers had seen that the orbit's closest point shifted a tiny bit over time. Isaac Newton's laws of gravity explained most of the difference, but there was still a tiny amount that couldn't be accounted for. Einstein's theory of gravity held that massive bodies warp the space around them. Since Mercury is the sun's closest planet, its orbit is influenced by that warpage more strongly than any other planet's. In fact, general relativity accounted precisely for the shift in the orbit. So Mercury's orbit provided some of the first evidence to support general relativity, a new way of thinking about gravity. Look for Mercury quite low in the eastern sky during waxing twilight. It'll shine a little brighter each day over the next few mornings. But it'll also drop a little closer to the sun, so you'll need a clear horizon to spot it. Tomorrow, catching waves.

0: 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For the McDonald Observatory, I'm Billy Henry.
1: Do I detect notes of wastewater? This is Sandra Tsinglo with the lowdown on science. Picture a bustling winery after harvest, grapes crushed, wine flowing, and wastewater piling up. Every liter of wine produces 4 liters of toxic wastewater. Yuck! And cleaning it up can be costly and complex. Little help? Enter Elise Doria and team from University of California, Davis. They turn to almond shells. They ground the shells into fine powder. Under the microscope, the powder showed a porous, layered structure, perfect for trapping contaminants. When added to winery wastewater, this powder removed up to 80% of harmful compounds. So next time you enjoy a glass of wine, don't forget to thank your almonds.
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3: Your Saturday will end up being the better of the two weekend days across Western New York and the Finger Lakes. Look for more clouds than sun. Temperatures will be topping out into the mid-80s for highs with a southerly breeze. Coming up for your Saturday night, it will be on the cloudy side. There could be a spot shower or thunderstorm after midnight. Overnight lows will be into the upper 60s. Look for scattered showers and thundery downpours for Sunday. Highs will be into the upper 70s. I'm meteorologist Josh Nichols for Jazz 90.1.
4: 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Now here's Ed Ames with Don't Blame Me.

How long has this been going on? I'll tell you, not many things beat a Gershwin tune, especially when sung by the lovely June Christie. Before that, Ed Ames, Don't Blame Me. You're listening to Jack Ellsworth's Memories in Melody. I'm Matt Taylor. I'm happy to have you here today, and I hope you're enjoying these tunes so far. We've got lots more coming up. Right now, it's the voice of Joe Williams and How Deep Is the Ocean?

Ray Anthony and his orchestra with Imagination. Before that, Joe Williams and How Deep is the Ocean. I'm Matt Taylor, and you're tuned in to Jack Ellsworth's Memories in Melody, the best place for all the greatest tunes by the greatest artists. We're going to wrap up our first hour of music with Dave Grusin and the Days of Wine and Roses, and then start up a second hour of music with some more Sinatra. So stay tuned for more of your favorites and more of the best, my Poppy's music.

Once again, that's Dave Grusin at the piano with Days of Wine and Roses, wrapping up our first hour of music today on Memories in Melody. But we've still got plenty more ballads, blues, and big bands, too, old and new, coming your way. And we're going to kick those off with some more Frank Sinatra and Taking a Chance on Love.

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2: NBC News Radio, I'm Jim Forbes. The Senate has scheduled a hearing to reconsider the nomination of Todd Blanche to be U.S. Attorney General. The Senate Judiciary Committee posted on its website Friday night that an executive business meeting has been scheduled for Tuesday to reconsider the stalled nomination. Donald Trump's former personal attorney has been serving as acting attorney general, and the president has been pushing the Senate to make his job permanent. Blanche's nomination, however, has been stalled by some Republicans who are against a nearly $2 billion, quote, anti-weaponization fund proposed by Trump. And forecasters predict records will be broken across the West this weekend as an extreme heat dome turns up temperatures from Arizona to Montana. Southwest cities like Phoenix and Palm Springs could get close to 120 degrees on Saturday and Sunday. I'm Jim Forbes.
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5: Your Saturday will end up being the better of the two weekend days across Western New York and the Finger Lakes. Look for more clouds than sun. Temperatures will be topping out into the mid-80s for highs with a southerly breeze. Coming up for your Saturday night, it will be on the cloudy side. There could be a spot shower or thunderstorm after midnight. Overnight lows will be into the upper 60s. Look for scattered showers and thundery downpours for Sunday. Highs will be into the upper 70s. I'm meteorologist Josh Nichols for Jazz 90.1.

My name's Matt Taylor, and you're listening to Jack Ellsworth's Memories in Melody, Nora Jones, and Until the End. Before that, none other than Sinatra and Taking a Chance on Love. We've got lots more of the greatest songs from the greatest artists coming up. Stay tuned right here for more of the best. Right now, Tony Bennett along with Lady Gaga and Cheek to Cheek.

Tommy Dorsey and the orchestra with a great rendition of Cheek to Cheek, which we heard a moment ago from Tony Bennett and Lady Gaga, after which B.J. Thomas and a great hit from in 1970, I Just Can't Help Believing, then Betty Johnson, I Only Have Eyes for You. Thanks for hanging out here with us. My name's Matt Taylor. We're happy to be bringing you all the greatest tunes from the greatest artists. Stay tuned for more of your favorites and more of the best, my Poppy's music. The tunes continue now on Memories in Melody with Bobby Vinton and Sealed with a Kiss.

Up and Away by the Fifth Dimension. They cleaned up at the 10th Annual Grammy Awards in 1968 with that one, winning for Record of the Year, Song of the Year, Best Pop Performance by a Duo or Group with Vocals, Best Performance by a Vocal Group, Best Performance by a Chorus, and Best Contemporary Song. Also number 43 around there on BMI's Top 100 Songs of the Century. A great tune from Fifth Dimension. And before that, we heard the sound of Bobby Vinton and Sealed with a Kiss. You're tuned into Memories and Melody. More great tunes coming right up. David Cassidy now, and Cherish.

0: Billy Taylor Trio with I Remember You, a recording from their album White Nights and Jazz in Leningrad. Thank you for joining us on Memories and Melody. A moment ago, you heard Chicago and Saturday in the Park. We're glad to have you here with us. And if you're enjoying the music, we'd love for you to let us know what you think. 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
9: Your Saturday will end up being the better of the two weekend days across Western New York and the Finger Lakes. Look for more clouds than sun. Temperatures will be topping out into the mid-80s for highs with a southerly breeze. Coming up for your Saturday night, it will be on the cloudy side. There could be a spot shower or thunderstorm after midnight. Overnight lows will be into the upper 60s. Look for scattered showers and thundery downpours for Sunday. Highs will be into the upper 70s. I'm meteorologist Josh Nichols for Jazz 90.1.
0: Up next on Memories and Melody is Elton John's brilliant composition for the 1994 Disney movie The Lion King, Can You Feel the Love Tonight?

From the voice of Carmen McRae with The Very Thought of You to the sound of Stevie Wonder, and I think a very underrated song from his 1976 hit album Songs in the Key of Life, here's If It's Magic.

A little Moton Swing with Count Basie. Before that, Dionne Warwick and I Say a Little Prayer, that recording from 1966, written by Burt Bacharach and Hal David. And normally, Dionne's sessions in the studio with Bacharach only took about 1 to 3 takes. That time, they did 10 takes, and I think the end result was certainly worth the 10 takes. A great song from Dionne Warwick. Thanks for joining us here. We're about to wrap things up. We've enjoyed sharing all your favorite ballads, blues, and big bands, too, old and new, but it's almost time to say goodbye today, so we're going to have Glenn Miller and his orchestra take us out with Sentimental Journey.

There's the Glenn Miller Orchestra with Sentimental Journey, wrapping it up for this edition of Jack Ellsworth's Memories in Melody. Thanks so much for sticking it out with us to the end. We always enjoy bringing you the greatest tunes from the greatest artists, and we can't wait to do it all again next time. In the meantime, let me leave you with the words my poppy said at the close of each show. That was simply, don't forget to do something nice for someone today. This is Matt Taylor saying God bless you, thank you for listening, and thank you for letting me share your memories in melody.

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2: NBC News Radio, I'm Lisa Taylor. New U.S. military strikes against Iran could begin sometime this weekend. The Wall Street Journal says President Trump has ordered the military to carry out new strikes intended to convince Tehran to surrender. CBS News says the strikes could be the harshest campaign to date against energy infrastructure in Iran, including oil refineries and power plants. All-time daily heat records could be broken this weekend across the American West. Forecasters are predicting above-normal heat Saturday and Sunday from the Southwest Desert to the Canadian border. Extreme heat warnings have been posted in Arizona, Nevada, Utah, and Southern California, where temperatures in the lower elevations could reach 120 degrees in some places. Forecasters will be looking at Death Valley, which could hit 123 degrees on Sunday. On Monday, the extreme heat is expected to shift eastward toward the southern plains and the Gulf states. Lisa Taylor, NBC News Radio.
3: Women who have struggled with infertility are sharing stories online about becoming pregnant after taking GLP-1 medications. Health experts say GLP-1 drugs may improve fertility for some women by addressing conditions like obesity and insulin resistance, but results vary from person to person. Doctors are urging women to talk with their healthcare providers before using these medications, especially because some carry warnings about birth control interactions. The FDA is recalling millions of eye drops because they may not be sterile.
4: Nearly 12.5 million bottles of Rodo cooling eye drops are included in the recall. The FDA says they were sold individually and in two packs and include a number of varieties, including all-in-one, max strength, and optic glow. This is what the FDA calls a class 2 recall, which means the products involved may cause temporary, reversible effects and serious health consequences are unlikely. You can learn more about the recall and the products involved on the company's website. I'm Daria Albinger.
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0: And wrapping up our first set of tunes here on Smooth Jazz Weekend, new one from Ron King right there, Sunset 4-2. Hey, it's Alan Kepler hanging out with you on our new music show, Smooth Jazz Weekend, and just getting started. Lots of great stuff on the way.
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0: 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Up next, another new release. It's Tim Hudson featuring Kelly Minucci. This is Looking at Her.

And a cool track there from Tony G. Turner, Still in Love, here on Smooth Jazz Weekend. Up next, it's a new tune from Blake Aaron titled Endless Weekend.

0: And nice tune there, kind of our theme song here on Smooth Jazz Weekend. That is brand new from Blake Aaron, the tune titled Endless Weekend. I'm Alan Kepler playing the new music for you here on Smooth Jazz Weekend, and we've got lots more on the way. Jarez is back with a new tune. Also, Matt Bissonette, I think you're going to like his track, and a smooth redo from Mesa on the way.
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2: Your Saturday will end up being the better of the two weekend days across Western New York and the Finger Lakes. Look for more clouds than sun. Temperatures will be topping out into the mid-80s for highs with a southerly breeze. Coming up for your Saturday night, it will be on the cloudy side. There could be a spot shower or thunderstorm after midnight. Overnight lows will be into the upper 60s. Look for scattered showers and thundery downpours for Sunday. Highs will be into the upper 70s. I'm meteorologist Josh Nichols for Jazz 90.1.
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0: And a cool tune there. A new artist on the smooth jazz scene, Matt Bissonette. And the tune, Is It Though?
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0: Okay, it's time for our smooth redo, and I just love playing this one for you. It's Mesa taking on the classic, Street Life. Ooh.

0: All right, that is our smooth redo here on Smooth Jazz Weekend, and just so well done by Mesa, the tune Street Life. Alan Kepler chilling out with you, and we've got lots more new tunes right around the corner. Stick around.
1: Do I detect notes of wastewater? This is Sandra Tsing Lo with the lowdown on science. Picture a bustling winery after harvest, grapes crushed, wine flowing, and wastewater piling up. Every liter of wine produces 4 liters of toxic wastewater. Yuck! And cleaning it up can be costly and complex. Little help? Enter Elise Doria and team from University of California, Davis. They turn to almond shells. They ground the shells into fine powder. Under the microscope, the powder showed a porous, layered structure, perfect for trapping contaminants. When added to winery wastewater, this powder removed up to 80% of harmful compounds. So next time you enjoy a glass of wine, don't forget to thank your almonds.
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0: Nice track there from Callaway, and that is another new release here on Smooth Jazz Weekend, the tune BWAO. Alan Kepler here, and I've got another hour of new tunes on the way.
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2: NBC News Radio, I'm Lisa Taylor. The Justice Department is dropping a felony vandalism charge against an American Olympic canoeist involving Washington, D.C.'s reflecting pool, Scott Carr reports.
3: In a legal brief, the office of the D.C. U.S. Attorney, Janine Pirro, says the damage to the Lincoln Memorial reflecting pool was due to the result of flawed installation by the contractor, not David Hearn. The former U.S. Olympic canoeist was one of several people accused of vandalizing the landmark. The court's filing says the sealant lining the bottom of the reflecting pool started peeling off almost immediately after it was installed.
2: President Trump says he's losing faith in Iran talks. Speaking at a cabinet meeting at Camp David on Friday, Trump said Iranian negotiators make him angry because all they do is lie. The president said the Iranians are crazy and the U.S. plans to continue hitting them very hard with strikes. Lisa Taylor, NBC News Radio.
4: 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Kicking it off, saxophonist Andre Chamat. This is London's Trip and features Bob James.

Such a great tune there. Tanya Nolan back with another hit that is titled Impossible. Up next on Smooth Jazz Weekend, Ronnie Smith with a Velvet Vibe.

0: Nice tune there from Ronnie Smith, and I think the title just says it all. That is titled Velvet Vibe. Alan Kepler here, keeping the vibes going with you on Smooth Jazz Weekend, and I've got a new track from Byron Miller coming up next.
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And a cool tune there from Jason Tipp's band Under the Lake. In the Moment, the name of that one, and it features Quentin Gerard W. Up next on Smooth Jazz Weekend, Jason Jackson and Good Morning.

0: Cool tune there from another artist on Adam Holly's MBF Entertainment. That is Jason Jackson with Good Morning. Alan Kepler here on our new music show, Smooth Jazz Weekend. Stick around. Speaking of Adam Holly, he is in our Pick of the Week feature with a brand new release. That's coming up in just a few.
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6: Your Saturday will end up being the better of the two weekend days across western New York and the Finger Lakes. Look for more clouds than sun. Temperatures will be topping out into the mid-80s for highs with a southerly breeze. Coming up for your Saturday night, it will be on the cloudy side. There could be a spot shower or thunderstorm after midnight. Overnight lows will be into the upper 60s. Look for scattered showers and thundery downpours for Sunday. Highs will be into the upper 70s. I'm meteorologist Josh Nichols for Jazz 90.1.
0: 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Here's Lindsay Webster with What Is Meant to Be.

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0: Okay, it's time for our smooth and new pick of the week. And this is brand new from Adam Holly. Features Jeff Ryan on sax. Check it out. This is titled Power Move.

0: What a great tune there from Adam Holly. That is our pick of the week, a brand new release featuring Jeff Ryan, the tune titled Power Move. Hey, it's Alan Kepler checking out the new tunes with you here on Smooth Jazz Weekend.
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0: 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Up next, it's Jakeem Joyner with a special remix just for us. It's titled Boss.

0: And wrapping up our time together, that is the band Ultra Blue, their latest titled Over the Moon, here on Smooth Jazz Weekend. 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
3: NBC News Radio, I'm Lisa Taylor. Fire officials in the Pacific Northwest are preparing for a weekend of extreme wildfire weather. The National Weather Service has posted red flag warnings across Oregon and Washington east to the Cascades, with some areas being issued the extremely rare, particularly dangerous situation red flag warning. PDS warnings go into effect this morning in parts of eastern Oregon, where weather officials are anticipating high temps, low humidity, and wind gusts up to 50 miles per hour. A Marine pilot is safe after his F-35 fighter jet crashed at a Marine Corps air base in San Diego. Footage shows crews dousing the wreckage of the supersonic stealth fighter jet with water cannons in the middle of an open field Friday. The pilot ejected from the jet before the crash and was taken to a medical facility for treatment of non-life-threatening injuries. Officials at the base are calling it an aircraft mishap. It's not known what caused the crash. Lisa Taylor, NBC News Radio.

And welcome to the Dave Koz Radio Show. I'm your host, Dave. I am so glad we could share a little of this weekend together. I'm also glad to be sharing it here in the studio with one of the hot young guitar talents in music, a guy who's left his mark on everything from Jennifer Lopez to Lil Wayne to Michael McDonald to the Manhattan Transfer to Huge Groove to My Band and countless others. Then there's all the great solo work that this guy is doing. Guitar whiz kid Adam Holly is our very special in-studio guest. Saxophonist Richard Elliott has some great advice in response to a listener's question sent in to Ask Dave, and Gerald Albright relives a key moment in his career.

also got 2 hours of great music lined up from the likes of Jonathan Butler, Earth, Wind, and Fire, saxophonist Paul Taylor. It's a great soundtrack for your weekend. All right, thanks for being here. As Piano Man David Benoit kicks things off for us now, this is called Feeling It on the Dave Koz Radio Show. Welcome.

frontman for Simply Red, Mick Hucknall, on the solo side with a tribute to his mentor, the late Bobby Blue Bland. That's called Farther Up the Road. Now it's new music from keyboardist Kayla Waters, who I absolutely adore. She'll be a part of our Soma cruise coming up this November. In the meantime, here's her music. It's called Bountiful, brand new from Kayla Waters on the Dave Koz Radio Show.

0: was 2012 project City Groove. That's guitarist Niels. And by the way, if you're wondering how to spell his name, it's N-I-L-S, Niels, from Germany, by the way. It's called Let's Bounce. I'm Dave Koz. Great to be side by side here on the radio with you. And there's more ahead on the Dave Koz Radio Show, including some great relationship advice from saxophonist Richard Elliott and a visit with our special guest guitarist, Adam Holly. Thanks for being here this weekend. We're right back.
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0: 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Now, we got this question in from a listener named Justin, who's a harried husband and father out of Tampa, Florida.
2: Hey, Dave, this is Justin from Florida. Tell me, how can a guy keep the romance alive in a relationship with kids running around the house all day long?
0: Well, Justin, thanks for the question. In the spirit of full disclosure, I'm not a dad, but fellow artist Richard Elliott has 5 of his own kids. So we got Richard to share his tips for making it all work. What's the secret, Richard?
3: A lot of laughing. You just got to laugh about it. You just laugh. And, you know, when you got one tugging on your leg and one's got a problem with her brother who's, you know, bullying her and this and that, you could go crazy. And at certain points, you just got to raise your hands up in the air and just laugh about it. And it's the greatest challenge you can ever have is raising kids. But, boy, you'll never find more satisfaction from anything. And in terms of my wife and I, the secret for us is we get away frequently for short periods of time. And that means if it's for an evening or for a quick weekend away or even an overnighter somewhere, I think the idea is you spend quality time with your kids and you make sure that you include quality time for each other. And as long as you do that, it works out great. It's wonderful.
0: That's some very sage relationship advice from Richard Elliott. Hopefully that does the trick for you, Justin. Remember, for advice on just about anything, just ask Dave. Call me toll free at 888-OK-DAVE-KOZ. Or you can send me an email with your video question, ask Dave at DaveKoz.com. Now here's Richard Elliott along with fellow dad Rick Braun. It's called R&R on the Dave Koz Radio Show.

0: still sounds so fresh, so loving, so filled with authenticity, just like the man who made it. From his 1990 self-titled album, Jonathan Butler there with Going Home. And we also heard from Richard Elliott and Rick Braun together for a little R&R. And you're listening to the Dave Koz Radio Show. I'm your host, Dave, and my special guest, wonderful young guitarist Adam Hawley, joins me in just minutes, plus music from Earth, Wind, and Fire, and more for your weekend. Thanks for being here.
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4: Your Saturday will end up being the better of the two weekend days across Western New York and the Finger Lakes. Look for more clouds than sun. Temperatures will be topping out into the mid-80s for highs with a southerly breeze. Coming up for your Saturday night, it will be on the cloudy side. There could be a spot shower or thunderstorm after midnight. Overnight lows will be into the upper 60s. Look for scattered showers and thundery downpours for Sunday. Highs will be into the upper 70s. I'm meteorologist Josh Nichols for Jazz 90.1.
0: 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This one's called Arrival.

0: What a talent she is. From her album, A Woman Like Me, that is vocalist Lindsay Webster and Feels Like Forever. Saxophonist Paul Taylor at the top of that set with his track called Arrival, available on his album Countdown. Hey again, I'm Dave Koz, and it's good to have this guy here in our studio. Talk about great music. He has released a ton of it, and it's all been very, very successful. He's on fire right now. A great big welcome to our good buddy, guitarist Adam Holly.
1: Thank you so much for having me, Dave. The pleasure's all mine.
0: Well, we're very excited always to have you here. Welcome on back, Adam. And as I mentioned earlier, you've played with some of the greats in music over the years. But I was wondering if you can recall your earliest beginnings of your professional career. When did you, well, if you say that you finally arrived, when did that actually happen for you, your arrival?
1: Well, definitely in terms of touring on a large scale and kind of, I look at the beginning is when I started in, would have been in 2008. My first major tour was with the Manhattan Transfer, which is a vocal jazz group and probably the most celebrated vocal jazz group out there. They have 12 Grammys and countless incredible records. And so it's kind of funny. I was at USC, walked into school one day, just a regular day as a student. And one of my teachers there, Pat Kelly, had gotten called to go on tour with them and wasn't available. And so, you know, he just kind of approached me and said, hey, you know, would you be interested in this? And of course, I was very excited and ended up auditioning, winning the audition. Wow. And went from, I was working a lot, but just in town at clubs and weddings and whatnot. So went from doing that to going to Europe and playing the Hollywood Bowl all within a month. Wow. So that was back in, I want to say either April or May, I would say May of 2008. And that's what got the ball rolling. And then I toured with them for 4 years and then went on to play with Natalie Cole and then Jennifer Lopez. And then it was in 2013 where things really got rolling in terms of the contemporary jazz scene. 2013 was a magical year. I toured with Brian Culbertson and got hired on Your Cruise. So my first cruise was in 2013 and in the band ever since. And that really, of course, in terms of contemporary jazz, really got things moving in the right direction.
0: Adam Holly, the great guitarist, producer, songwriter, etc., is our special guest this weekend. So let's check out the song that got your recording career off to a wonderful start. It shot all the way to number one, your first of many. I think we're up to 19 now. It's called 35th Street, and it comes from our special in-studio guest, Adam Holly, featuring Eric Darius on saxophone. 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

0: was his very first number one hit on the radio and established him as a serious contender for the guitar throne. Our guest this weekend, Adam Holly. That's 35th Street featuring the saxophone of Eric Darius. And I'm Dave Koz. We'll have lots more music and conversation with Adam in the next hour when the Dave Koz Radio Show returns for your weekend.
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2: NBC News Radio, I'm Lisa Taylor. The U.S. and Israel are reportedly preparing to bombard energy-related targets in Iran. CBS News says the strikes could amount to the harshest bombing campaign to date against energy infrastructure targets. The report says President Trump has not yet given the final go-ahead on the plan. It would mark Israel's return to joint strikes against Iran since the early weeks of the war. The Justice Department is dropping a felony vandalism charge against an American Olympic canoeist involving Washington, D.C.'s reflecting pool. Scott Carr reports.
3: In a legal brief, the office of the D.C. U.S. Attorney, Janine Pirro, says the damage to the Lincoln Memorial reflecting pool was due to the result of flawed installation. The former U.S. Olympic canoeist was one of several people accused of vandalizing the landmark. The court's filing says the sealant lining the bottom of the reflecting pool started peeling off almost immediately after it was installed.
2: Lisa Taylor, NBC News Radio.

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If Facebook or Twitter is more your thing, find me at Dave Koz Music. And finally, if Instagram is your jam, at David Stephen Koz. That's Stephen with a P-H. Sorry for the length of that one. Starting up this next hour of music, Paul Hardcastle. This one perfectly describes his personality. It's entitled Happy Go Lucky. And I'm hoping that's exactly the way you feel this weekend as well.

0: Such a sweet soprano sound he has. That's Walter Beasley, If You Knew. You can find that on Walter's album, Ready for Love. I'm Dave Koz. This is the Dave Koz Radio Show, and we're back with our special guest this weekend, guitarist Adam Hawley. Adam, so one thing that comes to mind when I listen to your records is that there's sort of a common thread or theme that runs throughout the records that you make, not only individually on the album in question, but throughout all of your recorded output. Tell me how the process works for you, putting the whole thing together, making an Adam Hawley record.
1: Well, I always sit down and I like to write a lot of material, a lot more than I'm going to end up writing, for a couple of reasons. Obviously, I want the record to be great, but I also want to find 10 songs that really fit together and, as you mentioned, really fit a theme. Mm-hmm. And it was really one song on this album, Escape. When I was writing that song, it's the groove and the vibe was just laid back and just relaxed. And I just kind of felt kind of transported with that groove. And you can hear it if you take a listen, just the way the drums just drops into this just real fat, lush groove. And that just kind of, after a while, the more I thought about it, the title to that song came right away, Escape. And then as I started thinking about the rest of the music, I was like, you know what? I think this is going to be the theme of the rest of the songs on here. And you're right. You know, each album, the first one was called Just the Beginning. I wanted to challenge myself to, you know, not rest on my laurels and just be happy to have a debut record and hopefully have it do well, but to keep pushing. The second album, Double Vision, I called it that for several reasons, but I had a lot of great collaborations on that album. And then with this one, Escape, I'll hope the listeners will come escape with me and enjoy the vibes.
0: Well, I think that we've been all digging the vibes ever since this album came out, and actually all of your albums. I don't need to tell you because you know this. There's pretty much no bigger fan of Adam Hawley than me. The title track went all the way to number one. Let's take a listen to it right now. Our very special guest on the Dave Koz Radio Show, Adam Hawley on guitar, featuring the trumpet playing of one Rick Braun. Here is Escape.

0: Yes. Got to put a smile on your face listening to that song. Love that track from the album The Promise. That is Earth, Wind, and Fire, a song called Never. And our special guest ahead of that this weekend, Adam Holly on guitar, together with Rick Braun on trumpet, with the song Escape. Another number one smash for Adam Holly. Well, hey again, I'm Dave Koz. Hope you're having a terrific weekend. Thank you very much for making us part of it. Bassist Byron Miller, the group Third Force, and more with our special guest Adam Holly all ahead. So keep it here for more of the Dave Koz Radio Show.
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0: Again now on the Dave Koz Radio Show with me, your host, Dave. I want to thank you so much for being here this weekend. All right, there's always a handful of moments in one's life that are career-defining. So we asked saxophonist Gerald Albright to pick the one that constituted his big break.
5: Well, I would say that Patrice Rushen was the catalyst behind me getting in the business. At that point in my life, back in the early 80s, I was a sideman, fresh out of college. Actually, it was earlier than that. It was 1979. I was working at Woolworth's department store at the time. I was an assistant manager trainee.
0: Wow.
5: I really dreaded it. I was putting in 48 hours a week for no money, really. But, you know, I was fresh out of college. It was enough to establish credit and try to get my situation rooted. And Patrice called and said, you know, she was forming a band for this first tour. And this is when Forget Me Nots was really, really hot. That was her biggest single.
0: Mm.
5: She said, Gerald, would you like to go? I said, absolutely. And I didn't even give my boss 2 weeks notice. You know, the next week I was rehearsing for the road, you know. And I never looked back. Everything that I've done from that point has been musical. And it's a blessing to be doing something that you're really passionate about and that you really forecasted that you wanted to do in life. You know?
0: We all have to say thank you to Patrice Rushen for the career of Gerald Albright. Here he is now with Bermuda Nights on the Dave Koz Radio Show.

0: do like that one. Hopefully you do as well. From the group Third Force up in the Santa Barbara County area of California. That's called Breakout from their album Global Force. And we got things started with saxophonist Gerald Albright, who's always good at starting a little something, sharing a little of that tropical vibe he gave us, Bermuda Nights. Coming up, a very special track featuring bassist Byron Miller together with the great Stevie Wonder, plus new music and more conversation with our special guest this weekend, guitarist Adam Holly. It's all ahead when the Dave Koz Radio Show returns for your weekend. Thank you very much for being here.
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4: Your Saturday will end up being the better of the two weekend days across Western New York and the Finger Lakes. Look for more clouds than sun. Temperatures will be topping out into the mid-80s for highs with a southerly breeze. Coming up for your Saturday night, it will be on the cloudy side. There could be a spot shower or thunderstorm after midnight. Overnight lows will be into the upper 60s. Look for scattered showers and thundery downpours for Sunday. Highs will be into the upper 70s. I'm meteorologist Josh Nichols for Jazz 90.1.
0: Welcome back to the Dave Koz Radio Show as your weekend soundtrack continues now with bassist Byron Miller featuring someone you may have heard of, the great Stevie Wonder on harmonica. Pretty cool to get Stevie to play on your song. This one's called Real Love on the Dave Koz Radio Show.

0: Music there from the post Lionel Richie Commodores and their 1985 Grammy-winning Ode to the Great Jackie Wilson and Marvin Gaye. That's called Night Shift. And we heard from bassist Byron Miller together with Stevie Wonder on harmonica and featuring the saxophone of Walter Beasley. Those three gave us Real Love, and that comes from Byron's album Psycho Bass 3. Hey, I'm Dave Koz, joined once more here in our studios by our special guest this weekend, guitarist Adam Holly. So, Adam, your latest single hit number one again. I'm so excited for you. This is quite a score you got going. Tell us about the making and the inspiration behind this song, Electric.
1: Yes, I'm very excited about the new single. Every time I'm working on a new album, I'm looking for a way to find a thread to combine the music. I'm always looking for track one. I feel like it's a way to, you know, get the record started. And this song really achieved all of those things. It ended up becoming the title track. And it's been really great live, too. It's been so much fun. And Everett did an incredible job. It's really just fit all the bills. So I'm proud of the track and really excited that people are enjoying it.
0: Well, we are enjoying it very much, like all your records. Now, you mentioned Everett is also featured on the new single. And, of course, we're speaking of saxophonist Everett Harp. Everett was a great choice. Sounds fantastic. How did the two of you come together for not only this song, but the initial meeting between the two of you guys?
1: We originally met, we were at Burke's Jazz Festival, and we were doing a showcase where there was a house band, and there was about seven artists that were all performing two songs each. I believe Brian Bromberg, Everett, Eric Marienthal, Lindsay Webster, myself, Rick Braun. I might be leaving somebody out. But at any rate, there's a bunch of emails flying around. And at some point, Everett in the email chain said, "Hey, Adam, do you want to do this tune with me?" And the tune originally featured Norman Brown on the record. And so, of course, I was excited to do it with him. We did the track at Burke's, and then we ended up doing it a few more times at a few other festivals. I definitely remember doing it at Punta Cana with him. And so we kept in touch. And when I was working on this record, I just sent him a text. I said, "Hey, would you be up for playing on this track?" And not only did he play on it, but he messaged me many times, you know, saying, "Hey, if you need any revisions, you need anything different." And the first time really took the cake. He did a fantastic job and added so much to the track. And so hopefully we can play this one live.
0: Well, until that day comes, we have the studio version of it on the radio, and I've got it queued up, ready to go. I love this song. From our special in-studio guest this weekend, guitarist Adam Holly, featuring saxophonist Everett Harp, it's called Electric, and it is exactly that on the Dave Koz Radio Show.

0: Two phenomenal musicians doing what they do best. Brand new music from our special in-studio guests on guitar, Adam Holly, and on saxophone, Everett Harp. Wow, awesome. It's called Electric, and boy, is it. Great stuff, Adam. Thanks so much for joining us this weekend to share your new music with us and all the great stories. You know I'm a huge fan of yours and have been since the day we met many years ago, and I look forward to the next time you're here and the next time we can make music together. You know, I wish you nothing but the best, you and Kat and Adam Jr., your wonderful family, and thanks so much for being here, buddy.
1: 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It's such an honor. Really appreciate the support over the years, and thanks so much. 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
0: Well, that does it for me and for our show. A big thank you again to Adam Holly, the wonderful guitarist, for coming by our studio. The name of his new album, Electric, and it sure is. Next time, it's the return of one of the hot saxophonists on the scene. My buddy Kim Waters will be here, so I hope you'll be here for that as well. 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So until we're together again next weekend, this is your buddy Dave. Wrapping up another edition of the Dave Koz Radio Show. Thanks so much.

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0: Hey, does everyone know what time it is?
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0: It's time to polka!

month of August is already here, and so is Polka Session. Hi, everybody. This is Jimmy Sterry, your host on Polka Session. We've got some great music on today's show. That means you should stick around and have a good time together. In fact, we're going to start with Play Us a Polka. What a great way to do it. Here's the Jimmy Sterry Band once again. Welcome to Polka.

Well, that's Joe Rock with his rendition of a great song that's called the Helena Polka. Don't forget, if you had that special request, a birthday, an anniversary, or if you'd like to hear your favorite band, drop me a line. Email me, jspolka@jimmystir.com. Well, as we continue on this weekend, here's Ray Henry and his orchestra.

Well, there's the early days of Ray Hendren and his orchestra. The song he calls it, Here We Go. Hey, here we go. Pine Island, New York. We're going to be there. We're going to tell you all about it. So stay tuned. It's the Onion Festival coming up. And so is Good Time Charlie coming up. Happens to be the name of this song with the Ampleers.

0: the song is called You're the One. It's the Jimmy Stewart Band from that CD called Hooked on Starrific Polkas. You're tuning into yours truly, Jimmy Stewart. Pass the word every weekend right here on your favorite station.
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0: Well, the great sound of three great brothers. They came from Wilkes-Barre, Pennsylvania. Their father started them out, had a great band himself out of Shenandoah, Pennsylvania originally. Then they moved right up the road to Wilkes-Barre, Pennsylvania. His name was Brunon Krieger, and his sons, after that, started their own band. Of course, they called it the Krieger Brothers Orchestra.
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Well, we call that one the Ferris Wheel of Etiquette. It's the Jimmy Sturr Band. Hey, for everybody in New Jersey, especially those listening to us on WGHT Radio, we're coming to New Jersey, and that'll be on Saturday, September 13th. You're invited. We're going to St. John Candy's Church Picnic. That in Clifton, New Jersey. More information, give them a call, 973-473-5111. And then for upstate New York, Binghamton, we're coming there the following week on a Sunday, September 27th. That at Otsenengel Park in Binghamton, New York. And from there, we're going right now to Germany. What a great band came out of that area. His name happened to be James.

from out of Germany comes a great, great band, and his name happens to be James Last. You know, a dear friend of our band. Recently, actually last week, celebrated his 98th birthday. For Milt Crook, we want to send a song out especially for you, but also the month before that, his wife, Stephanie, and Milt both, they both celebrated their 70th wedding anniversary. Congratulations, Milt and Stephanie. We salute you on this great weekend, especially for you. Once again, Milt, happy 98th birthday. Stephanie and Milt, a very happy 70th anniversary.

0: request time with the Jimmy Sturr Band. By the way, that song's called Life's a Circle on that CD called Hooked On. It's terrific polkas, Life's a Circle, especially for our dear friend Milt. Milt Crook, 98th birthday, and he and his wife recently celebrated their 70th anniversary.
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5: Your Saturday will end up being the better of the two weekend days across Western New York and the Finger Lakes.

0: Look for more clouds than sun. Temperatures will be topping out into the mid-80s for highs with a southerly breeze. Coming up for your Saturday night, it will be on the cloudy side. There could be a spot shower or thunderstorm after midnight. Overnight lows will be into the upper 60s. Look for scattered showers and thundery downpours for Sunday. Highs will be into the upper 70s. I'm meteorologist Josh Nichols for Jazz 90.1.
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Bears back-to-back on this weekend show. That was the great sounds of the Connecticut Twins Orchestra. They call that one One Too Many. Before that, the great Al Soyka, his orchestra, with a song called Don't Be Angry. Well, there's no reason why we shouldn't go for three in a row. Let's do it. Going to Buffalo. It's the

0: Well, it's the Dynatones Orchestra. They came from Buffalo, New York. In fact, we'll send that out to everybody listening to us up around Buffalo and Lancaster, that whole area. They listen every week on WXRL. As you're tuning in, you're surely Jimmy Stir. 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

What a band he had, and he had it for many, many years, back in the 70s, 80s, 90s. Stan Squinski and his orchestra, they came from New Jersey, and what a great polka band they had. You heard it with a song called The Waterfalls Polka. Oktoberfest is right around the corner.

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time is just about up. We thank you so much for yours, spending it with the last 60 minutes on Polka Session. Once again, a very happy birthday to our buddy Milt Crook, 98 years old. And, of course, congratulations to you and Stephanie on your 70th anniversary. Hope you enjoyed the show. Don't forget that TV show. We're on Fridays, 5 p.m. and 10 p.m. every Friday. Sundays at 7, and that on DirecTV, Channel 345, Dish Network, 231, AT&T, we're on 568, Spectrum on 297. We're streaming on Roku and lots of other cable channels throughout the country, all on RFD-TV. If not, right back here next weekend on your favorite station. My name is Jimmy Stir. You have a great week. Be good and be

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2: NBC News Radio, I'm Lisa Taylor. The U.S. and Israel are reportedly preparing to launch new military strikes against Iran. According to the Wall Street Journal, President Trump has ordered the military to carry out heavy airstrikes intended to convince Tehran to surrender. CBS News says the strikes will target energy infrastructure in Iran, including oil refineries and power plants. Fire officials in the Pacific Northwest are bracing for a weekend of extreme wildfire conditions. The National Weather Service has posted red flag warnings across Oregon and Washington east of the Cascades, with some areas being issued an extremely rare, particularly dangerous situation red flag warning, reserved for the most extreme fire conditions. The warnings are in effect this morning in parts of eastern Oregon, where weather officials are anticipating high temperatures, low humidity, and wind gusts of up to 50 miles per hour. There are currently 30 large wildfires raging uncontrolled in Oregon. Lisa Taylor, NBC News Radio.
3: Anthropic admits that its Claude AI system breached three organizations during cybersecurity tests. Last week, OpenAI said one of its unreleased AI models broke into the Hugging Face system during testing. In both the Anthropic and OpenAI cases, the models were able to access the internet, even though the systems were supposed to be offline. Apple is reporting a strong second quarter with year-over-year iPhone sales up 22% and Mac sales up 29%, but outgoing CEO Tim Cook says there's a looming shortage of memory chips, and that's causing hardware companies to raise prices. Apple plans to release new products in September. And Reddit is reporting a strong second quarter as it issues a warning about the impact of AI. While the company beat Wall Street's estimates, its stock slid 10% after the CEO said search referrals were choppy. It's part of a growing concern that companies like Reddit are losing potential users when an AI system provides a brief summary. That's your tech report. I'm Chris Caraggio.
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19: Good afternoon, Mr. and Mrs. America, and all the chicks in the PC. It is Saturday, the very first day of August. Anno Domini 2026. And you, you lucky people, you're listening to Sound Bites. I'm Nick Francesco.
20: I'm Dave Enright.
21: And I'm Steve Ray.
19: And at 6 minutes after the hour, we're going to be bringing you news, views, things to choose, nothing to lose. Kick off your shoes. Have you paid your dues? Here comes the news. We are in the new really lovely Jack Mindy control room here at Jazz 90.1, and it is different. And we're all attempting to get used to it. So yeah, everybody, be a little patient with us.
20: Is anybody else getting an echo?
19: Yes, yeah. I am. Yeah,
20: everybody.
21: I don't know.
19: That's all right. As long as it works, that's we'll see what happens.
20: At least it's real time and not a fractional delay, which would be really annoying.
19: That would, yeah.
20: Let me see what the YouTube stream is doing.
19: Yeah. All right. While you do that, I'll read the news. You may not have noticed, but Microsoft has likely added yet another program to your Windows computer without your permission. If you do a search of your apps, you're likely to find OneDrive Photos has suddenly appeared. Again, without your knowledge or permission. Do you think you own, who do you think owns your computer? You? No. Yes, it's currently listed as a preview or beta, but it's still got installed without your knowledge. In the programs list, it's listed as new. This is kind of a weird choice by Microsoft, given that Windows 11 devices already come with a Photos app that integrates directly with OneDrive. The dedicated OneDrive app also offers similar functionality to view your programs like Google and Apple, where you can view your backed up images alongside other file types. When I ran it on my laptop, it had already grabbed all the pictures on my computer and sorted them by date taken. The other features include a gallery to browse your images and moments, which suggests older photos for you to look at around anniversaries or on themes, similar to memories on Apple Photos or Google Photos. Other tabs include albums and favorites to help you with organizing. You can search by faces, but only by one face, I believe, right now. This app itself is nothing you haven't got in other apps. There's nothing groundbreaking here. What makes this disturbing is that Microsoft added it to your computer without your knowledge or consent. And they've done that with other things in the past. Are you really comfortable knowing that Microsoft has the ultimate control of what you thought was your personal computer? So our poll of the week at soundbites.org, that is bites with a Y, Francis would like us to remind you, is, hey presto, it's OneDrive Photos. And your choices are marvelous. Oh, that's nice. Well, huh. Oh, I'm not happy. So, Linux, you say? So far, we've got 27 votes, and, half of them about our Linux, you say? And, of course, you can vote in the poll. It's real easy. Just head on over to soundbites.org. That's bites with a Y, Francis would like us to remind you. And when you're done with that, you can also, if you like, give us a call at 585-966-JAZZ. That's 966-5299. Or toll free at 800-790-0415. Let me remind you that this is a whole new setup, so we're all going to be patient with each other while we figure it all out. We've seen this before. Apple did it with iPods when they gave everybody that whole album by I forget who.
20: U2. With a partially unclothed man on it.
19: Oh, no.
20: Oh, no.
19: Were his arms bare?
20: His chest was bare.
19: Oh, no.
20: But it was a father and son, but if you don't know U2, you didn't know that.
19: Oh, no. Apple's done it before. Google's done things like that, but we've seen Amazon take books away from people for various reasons. It just goes to show that that is not, in fact, your computer. It belongs to Microsoft, and they simply allow you to use it. One of the reasons that 30 years ago I switched to Linux, it's my computer. I get to own it. So I don't know how you feel about that, but I don't particularly care for anybody suddenly throwing things on my computer that aren't from me or that I had no say or control over. So, and you can talk about that if you like. Again, you can give us a call at 585-966-JAZZ. That's 966-5299. Toll free 800-790-0415. 1-5. I don't know what you're hearing out there, but I sound like I'm in the bottom of a well.
0: Yeah, it's like echo. You used to be able to turn that off. And on this new board, I followed their instructions. And
19: yeah, I'm sure it'll be fine when someone calls in, but right now, how's it sound on the YouTube?
20: There's no echo, but it does sound like muffled.
19: Does it?
20: Yeah, but no echo.
19: Well, at least there's no echo, so I suppose that's something.
20: Let's check the air stream.
19: Oh, yeah. How are we doing on air? Steve is checking all those things. Like I said, it's the new Jazz 90.1 has upgraded their control room, which is where we all sit. It's very different. It's actually both roomier and smaller.
0: Yeah.
19: Than it was before. There's more room for each of us, but there's less room for other people.
0: And the other thing, though, is like right now, because the way he switched it around, all I see is the top of your heads.
19: Yes. Well, that's probably so
20: you
19: get up, thing.
20: You need a taller chair to look down.
0: I don't know. Then I could, but trying to move around and answer the phones. Getting up and down on the chair would be a challenge. Oh, well, like I just before we went on air, I was telling you guys one of the other things that I just discovered is I think Amazon might have a breach of their users, of the user information. I can't, you know, testify that they have. They haven't come out and said it, but I had ordered some things on Amazon, which I've done for, over a decade or better. And I got the items delivered. So I went in to make a comment because I have instructions on there to leave it at the back door so porch pirates don't grab it. So I go in there to make the comment, and this was like 2 days later from when I ordered it. All of a sudden, I look at my orders, and there's somebody went in there and tried to order some light bulbs, and then they canceled that. And then they went in and ordered a $979 fish finder, which is being delivered to the Bronx. So I had to quick call and cancel the card. And the thing of it is, though, it's got to be internal because my passwords are all from NPass. That particular password going into Amazon is 28 characters, and that's with hyphens and uppercase letters and, you know, a good combination. It's what they call a good, solid password. So I know it's not the password, so it's got to be within internal, I'm assuming, from Amazon, that some of their information in there is being leaked.
19: Clearly.
0: So they had to shut the whole account down. Of course, they opened up a fraud case. They go, "You sure you didn't have it sent there?" I go, "You look at my record. In all the years that I have had an Amazon account, not once has anything other than my address gone to."
20: Yeah, in June, it's reported that an extortion group stole 8.8 terabytes of data from Amazon's One Medical network. Do you get your drugs from Amazon?
0: No.
20: Drugstore? So there may be some cross link between those.
0: Well, I've ordered some vitamins and all that stuff for the wife, you know.
19: Maybe that was
0: that type of stuff. So yeah, that could be cross link, but yeah, other than that, no.
19: So everybody who has an Amazon account should probably be checking it regularly. We've talked before about how we should all check our bank accounts at least daily.
0: I do that daily.
19: Twice a day.
0: Yeah.
19: Now, I guess I'll be adding my Amazon account to that.
0: Like I say, I mean, every account that I have, whether it's banking, PayPal, Amazon, any of my debit card, they all have at least 28 or better character passwords. So because I had my Facebook account hacked, what was it? I think it was about 4 or 5 years ago, and I had to start all over again. And that's when I got into EnPass, and I said, yep, go ahead, create the passwords. And like I say, the smallest password I use as a standard within EnPass is a minimum of 28 characters or more.
1: Yeah, I've got mine. Unless somebody comes back and says your password's too long, which makes me crazy.
21: Yeah.
1: Mine are all at the maximum, which I think is 68 characters. Go ahead.
0: Yeah, well, I don't have to type it. EnPass is running on my desktop, it automatically, once I get to the field, I just click on it, and it says, and EnPass says, fill it in. Yeah, yep. So I don't care. I mean, matter of fact, my banking one, I believe that is close to 54 characters. Because there's no way I want anybody into that one.
1: Right. We've talked before about having a password manager, and that is one of the major benefits. You can make a password that is so long that it would take eons to crack, but you can paste it in with a click. So, there's no excuse not to make really, really, really, really long passwords.
0: Once you set it up, that's the thing, though. You got to get in the habit of going in there and doing it. And matter of fact, that was one of the other things that the update with Microsoft did. They now added their security, and they want you to put in, for a lot of the logins, their Windows security system, they want you to put in PIN numbers and all that. It's like they want to take control of it.
1: Of course.
0: And it's like, yeah, no, I don't trust you folks as far as I could throw you.
1: That's why I don't use Windows anymore.
0: Uh-oh.
1: I do have that one system with Windows on it, and the reason for that is so that I can do screenshots when I'm doing the Ask Nick newsletter.
0: Yep.
1: That's it.
0: Yeah.
1: And I'll tell you right now, the day they make it impossible for me to log in without too much information is the day I stop using that machine.
0: Yeah. Start looking elsewhere.
1: Yep. So, look, keeping yourself secure is hard. I really, truly do understand that. But you need to do that. And you need to keep your passwords in a place. And I'm gonna say something now. My wife just passed away last week, and finding all her passwords, and I was on her all the time to use EnPass, and she didn't. And finding all her passwords and getting into all her accounts and doing all of that stuff has been a friggin' nightmare. And in the middle of it all, my daughter sat me down and said, "Dad, what are we going to do about your passwords?" I showed her EnPass. She cried. I just said, "Here's every password I have ever had in my entire life, and I keep them all up to date."
0: I have to reflect back on a story. I remember your lovely wife there and you going round and round about going on the internet and creating a list of all her coffee types.
1: Yes.
0: And she fought you tooth and nail.
1: Oh, she did.
0: And we kept having to laugh. Oh, you were trying to make her life easier.
1: She fought me tooth and nail, and then she used it.
0: Yeah, that was the hilarious part.
20: How many people
0: she, and then she goes, I remember you saying that, she was criticizing you for not having you do it earlier.
1: Yes.
0: It's like, hello, you were talking to her.
20: Said, "Do you have a list of your coffee so I know what I can buy?"
1: Yes, that's exactly right. So, and that's still up at thebeanqueen.com, but it'll be a few weeks before the stand comes back. For those of you who head out to the market on Saturdays, that my wife has for 35 or 6 years done the Rochester Public Market, and she has...
22: Move around those cities. Your name is?
1: Dave, pot your mic.
20: That's on the other side.
1: Oh, for Pete's sake.
22: Maurice?
1: Okay, we're...
20: They call me Maurice. What's that song?
22: Oh, Marie.
20: Marie, okay.
22: These phones, we got a whole new phone system.
1: Oh, this is going to be a joy. This is going to be very exciting. All right, so look, we're in the middle of our first week.
22: get you over there.
1: With the new phone system, with the new control room set up. So it truly is designed for DJs. We're not DJs.
20: Yeah. DJ might answer the phone for a song request, but it's not live on the air.
1: Right.
20: So now he's got to go over to that side and push the buttons, and he's got to go back over to this side and push another button.
1: Right, and then at some point he's either going to have to hand me a piece of paper or type a name in. He's
20: typing the name in, it looks like.
1: Right. So, yeah, Davis.
20: And then he's got to go back and push another button.
1: Right. Dave is a biblical typer.
20: If we had a little bit of a longer phone cord, that would help.
1: That would help. But Dave is a biblical typer. His left hand knoweth not what his right hand is doing.
0: That's no lie. All and right, so, right now with this arthritis, I don't know if the folks can see, but I've got to go for an MRI on this finger. They go, what'd you do to it? How'd you mess it up? I go, I have no clue. But it looks like somebody took a sledgehammer and smashed it. Oh, well. All right, go ahead.
1: All right, our first caller is Marie from North Gates, New York. What's up, Marie?
2: Hi, can you hear me okay?
1: Yes, can you hear us?
2: Okay, yeah, you, on the radio, you sound fine. You were saying it sounded different anyway. It sounds perfectly fine at my house.
1: Oh, good, thank you.
2: So I just wanted you to know that. But I can't, are you saying something? Because I can't hear you if you are.
1: Sorry, I said that's good, thank you for telling us.
2: Oh, okay, yeah, you sound very faint, so I don't know what that's all about.
20: It's but like the only, his mic isn't
2: this is
20: on.
2: Really quick. The only other reason I called is, so Nick, you said your wife passed away last week?
1: Yeah, she did. Sunday.
2: I am so sorry. I mean, it was kind of like a shock. Like, I listen to you guys regularly, and, you know, I'm just used to you rambling on and answering questions, and all of a sudden you said that. I am so sorry to hear that. I really, really, very extend my sympathies to you.
1: Thank you so much. We're my daughter and I are coping. Some days better than others, but we are coping. So thank you very much.
2: You're welcome. So I just wanted you to know that because you know you guys are like friends. You know, I listen to you almost every week. So
1: I appreciate that. Thank
0: you. It's definitely not an easy thing to go to, but you know,
1: Dave went through it as well.
0: I've been through it also. And it's the three of us. Like I say, we have been doing this for over 36 years. So we're a family here, and we support each other. And, you know, that's all you can do, and that's the way life goes. But, you know, I know countless people out there are praying for Nick and his family and what they're going through.
2: Well, take care. I'll be thinking of you.
1: Thank you, Marie. Thank you very much.
2: You're welcome, and I'll talk to you another time when I have some questions.
1: Okay, thanks.
2: Okay, you're welcome. Have a good day. Bye.
1: Thanks, you too. Bye. All right, so let's not have a lot of those kind of calls, please.
0: Yeah.
1: I'm not ready for those.
0: No.
1: I appreciate all the sentiments, but I'm not ready.
0: I'll further screen it a little more.
1: Yeah. No. Well, no, that was fine. That was fine, but I'm just not ready for more.
0: Mm-hmm.
1: So, yeah.
0: Keep it to computer questions.
1: Yeah, let's keep it to computer questions. People complain about Microsoft all the time. They don't like this. They don't like that. This change. Nobody likes change first. And the simple fact that they have put a new program on your computer without your consent. It doesn't matter that it's a nice program.
20: Was it in the pop-up on here's the new features of this update? Little tiny line at the bottom?
1: No, it just snuck in. I actually read about it somewhere else, and so I went looking for it.
20: And there it is.
1: And it's like basically
20: Chrome sneaking a 5 gigabyte local LLM into your computer without telling you.
1: It's exactly the same thing. So, like I said before, I get it. Microsoft needs to keep you on Windows. And one way they do that is making sure that they've given you all the same features that everybody else had. And so this photos program, OneDrive Photos, is designed, A, to make you not go to Google Photos or Apple Photos or any of the others, and B, lock you into OneDrive.
20: And then need to start paying for storage space
1: and
20: to
1: start
20: put all your photos on it.
1: And look, like I said, I absolutely get that. I do. The problem is when they force it on you by not giving you a choice, and then clearly they're ashamed of it because they didn't even tell you they'd done it. That just makes me a little crazy. I'm sorry. It just does. And I'm delighted to say nothing like that has ever actually happened on my Linux boxes. I mean, you get a lot of choices for programs, a lot, but they don't install themselves. In fact, when you on many Linuxes, when you first go to install it, it says, you know, what do you want? Do you want a desktop? Do you want a desktop? Do you want a server? Do you want some sort of raw back-end machine? And then, for example, if I say desktop, then it says, okay, now we'll load you up with an office suite and a browser and, you know, all of that stuff. But you make that choice when you install the machine so that it's not just foisted upon you willy-nilly by somebody else. Yeah, I don't know. I don't quite know what to tell you about what Microsoft has done or plans to do in the future. I mean, if they can do that once. We saw the thing with the LG monitors last week, right? We weren't on the air last week. Last week, LG, if you plugged one of their new monitors into a Windows computer, it downloaded a quote-unquote driver, which was actually a pop-up ad for McAfee. A pop-up ad for McAfee. Because you bought a new monitor. All right, listen, we're going to take a quick break. We'll be back in just a couple of minutes with Dave Enright, Steve Ray, me, Nick Francesco, and you. It is 29 minutes after the hour. You're listening to the longest-running computer show in the known universe. It's Soundbites in the brand new Jack Mindy control room here at Jazz 90.1. We will see you in just a couple of minutes. Don't go too far away. There's a whole lot more of this stuff coming.
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4: NBC News Radio, I'm Lisa Taylor. The U.S. and Israel are reportedly preparing to launch new military strikes against Iran. According to the Wall Street Journal, President Trump has ordered the military to carry out heavy airstrikes intended to convince Tehran to surrender. CBS News says the strikes will target energy infrastructure in Iran, including oil refineries and power plants. Fire officials in the Pacific Northwest are bracing for a weekend of extreme wildfire conditions. The National Weather Service has posted red flag warnings across Oregon and Washington east of the Cascades, with some areas being issued an extremely rare, particularly dangerous situation red flag warning, reserved for the most extreme fire conditions. The warnings are in effect this morning in parts of eastern Oregon, where weather officials are anticipating high temperatures, low humidity, and wind gusts of up to 50 miles per hour. There are currently 30 large wildfires raging uncontrolled in Oregon. Lisa Taylor, NBC News Radio.
21: Do I detect notes of wastewater? This is Sandra Tsinglo with the lowdown on science. Picture a bustling winery after harvest, grapes crushed, wine flowing, and wastewater piling up. 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They turn two almond shells. They ground the shells into fine powder. Under the microscope, the powder showed a porous, layered structure, perfect for trapping contaminants. When added to winery wastewater, this powder removed up to 80% of harmful compounds. So next time you enjoy a glass of wine, don't forget to thank your almonds.
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0: More clouds than sun. Temperatures will be topping out into the mid-80s for highs with a southerly breeze. Coming up for your Saturday night, it will be on the cloudy side. There could be a spot shower or thunderstorm after midnight. Overnight lows will be into the upper 60s. Look for scattered showers and thundery downpours for Sunday. Highs will be into the upper 70s. I'm meteorologist Josh Nichols for Jazz 90.1.
1: And currently right now it's 78 degrees out at the airport and 79 here at member-supported Jazz 90.1.
2: 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I'm Nick Francesco.
1: I'm Dave Enright.
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2: And at 35 minutes after the hour, we are Sound Bites. And you can give us a call at 585-966-JAZZ. 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Toll free 800-790-0415. I beg your pardon. It's been a week. Security researchers demonstrated that Claude Cowork could escape the sandbox intended to control the access it gets on your Mac. The exploit, dubbed ShareRoot, could allow an attacker to read and write files stored anywhere on your Mac, as well as access login credentials for online services. Around 500,000 Mac users had Cowork sessions exposed, and some still remain vulnerable to the exploit today. Apple has released iOS, iPadOS, macOS, watchOS, and tvOS 26.6. Apart from potential security hotfixes, these are likely the last updates before the arrival of iOS 27, macOS, and so on. All of the releases include minor bug fixes, and there are numerous security updates, more than 150 for macOS 26.6. Apple also rolled out macOS 14.8.8 and macOS 15.7.8 for older devices, also focused on security fixes. In terms of new features, you won't find many in these releases, as they mainly pave the way for the next major OS update, likely to hit sometime in September. Most notably, the release notes for iOS and iPadOS 26.6 say the update optimizes the Spotlight Index to prepare for iOS 27. This day update will kick off some indexing work, so if you're on a slower Mac, you might notice it for a day or so. Apple is being sued by three people who claim approximately $1.8 million in Bitcoin was stolen after downloading and using a fraudulent Sparrow wallet application from the App Store. The complaint, filed on July 24th in California, alleges that Apple failed to adequately review and monitor applications distributed through the App Store while promoting the marketplace as a safe and trusted source for software. The victims allegedly had their Bitcoin transferred to cryptocurrency wallets controlled by the scammers. The legitimate Sparrow wallet is a desktop application available for Windows, Mac OS, and Linux, and does not offer an iOS version. However, Sparrow Wallet's developer says that scammers have repeatedly published applications to Apple's App Store that impersonate the cryptocurrency wallet. And Apple users are a little porked off because theoretically Apple is supposed to vet all these things. Apple customers in the U.S. will soon be able to lease an iPhone for up to 2 years at a price starting at $18 a month. The program, called Upgrade, brilliant, is in partnership with Klarna, a provider of buy now, pay later loans that will be offered to Apple's physical retail stores as well as its online store. After passing a soft credit check, customers will be offered a 1 or 2 year lease on an iPhone. There will be a similar option for an Apple Watch or a 2 or 3 year lease available for Macs and iPads. This is not new, of course. Many people are essentially leasing to buy their phones through their cellular plans. But Apple doesn't get that money, so that's why they're doing this. Vibes around Meta's AI glasses are off lately, so much so that one of the top three paid iPhone apps is dedicated to detecting when someone nearby may be using smart glasses. The app name is far from subtle, Anti-Zuck Smart Glasses Scanner. It claims to detect and alert you when Meta AI glasses are being worn around you. It apparently works like the Android app Nearby Glasses. Camera-equipped smart glasses are still fairly recognizable at this point, too, so you probably don't need an app to notice when someone is wearing them, but those new Ray-Bans that are supposed to come out soon are much more subtle. Still, the sentiment is clear. Cook, said Apple is still developing its plan to address the higher computing costs that will come with improved voice assistant. He hinted Thursday that heavy users of its revamped Siri may have to pay.

0: pay for access because Apple doesn't make enough money. But we're still free, so give us a call, 585-966-JAZZ. It's 966-5299, or toll free at 800-790-0415. Leasing. Look, leasing and all the other ways of taking the money month by month from people, subscriptions and all of that, are the new way people are making money on the internet. And to be honest, businesses love it, because what that means is they know exactly how much they're going to pay every month for everything. If I have to pay a yearly subscription and amortize that every month, that's hard, and this and the price is going to change, and it's going to be a big change, and it's blah, blah, blah, blah, blah. If it's a monthly fee, I know how much I have to pay every single month for all of my things, and that's a different story. And people, businesses rather, prefer that. So I do understand that.
1: And for most people, you look at the difference between, say, the iPhone 17 at $18 a month and the 17 Pro at $23 a month. Oh, get the Pro.
0: Right.
1: And then the Pro Max is $29. Oh, good. I'm just making these numbers up off my head. I don't know what
0: that is. Right.
1: But the difference between the payments for the next model higher is often insignificant. And so
0: comparatively, yes.
1: Comparatively,
0: absolutely.
1: Yeah. So people pay $5 a month more or $10 a month
0: more. I could stretch that.
1: To get the next model better.
0: Right. And like I said, right now you can already do that through just about every phone company.
1: Yep.
0: All the major phone companies. And yes, that works, and it's essentially the same deal. You know, when Verizon gives you a free quote unquote phone, it isn't free. What it is you pay monthly for that phone.
1: Most of the time you pay upright the $1,000 for the phone,
0: right,
1: and then they give you a $100 a month credit.
0: Right.
1: Of your contract, it turns out to be free.
0: Right.
1: But yeah. And Apple already does this with the Apple credit card, 0% financing over 2 or 3 years.
0: Right.
1: So this allows people without an Apple credit card to do it.
0: Right. And it is, and like I said, the main reason is if you get your phone through Verizon, Apple doesn't get that money. And that does not make them happy.
1: Yep.
0: So, you know, God forbid that Apple doesn't get your money.
1: One of the funny things is if you go in the Apple store to buy a phone, you can buy it unlocked at a certain price. But if you want to buy it to a carrier, it costs more.
0: What?
1: Because the carrier has to activate it. And so the carrier passes that charge and Apple passes it on to you.
0: Wonderful.
1: It's those activation charges that you never notice in the fine print when you add a new phone to a contract.
0: Wonderful. Well, and that's, you know, it's those hidden fees, those extra fees. You know, whenever I see a price for something, my first question is, show me the fees. When I see one of those $100 off, I think, okay, yep, this thing costs $1,000 immediately, because the most you're going to get is 10% off. So, those things don't impress me anymore.
1: I saw an ad for something, and it said 60% off or $2,000 cash back. And I'm thinking, okay, that's a $10,000 thing.
0: Yes, it is. Yes, it is. It's exactly right.
1: Yep.
0: And you know, you don't even have to be all that good at math to do it. You're just going to keep removing those around for the first 3 or 4 weeks.
1: Yeah.
0: All the people on the YouTube channel are watching.
1: You're turned and looking straight at me, so it's also getting the side of your face.
0: That's all right. It's my best side.
1: Yeah.
0: If I can, well, I'm sitting on my best side, but
1: hey, yeah, maybe I can get it mounted to the microphone.
0: Oh, there you go. That's an idea. Do you think that worked? I apologize to the people on YouTube right now who are that can't be good.
1: Look how big you are.
0: That absolutely can't. That can't be good.
1: I can fix that in software.
0: That's horrible. All right. I don't care one way or the other. I got to see what that looks like on YouTube video. All right. So those of you who are watching us on YouTube are having a bit of a laugh right now. I understand that. We're playing with the, like I said, new studio, the Jack Mindy Control Room, in honor of the great Jack Mindy. That's great.
1: I'm going to find what button it is to shrink the video without shrinking the frame.
0: That's hysterical. All right, so I have been completely thrown off my game now watching this happen. I don't know what's going on now. Good thing I showered this morning.
2: Mm-hmm. We appreciate it.
0: No, you do.
2: At least you didn't have a big garlic dinner.
0: Right. Yeah. So, yeah. And the Bitcoin thing, I do want to address that. Apple is being sued because they essentially let a scam thing go through their app store. And one of the reasons for the app store, one of the reasons they charge so much for placement in the app store is that they're supposed to vet all of that stuff. And they clearly did not in this case. So, you know, not only is there a lawsuit against them, but a lot of developers are saying, what are we paying you for? Why are we paying you this money to vet all of these apps when you're clearly not vetting them? We haven't seen the last of that. And Sparrow Wallet, for those of you who do Bitcoin, and I don't know why you do, but for those of you who do Bitcoin, Sparrow Wallet is a legitimate product on Apple iOS and Mac. Excuse me, Apple Mac OS and Linux, but it is not on iOS. And so that's where the fake one came in. So that's where that is. And the AI glasses, there's been a fairly huge backlash since a vast percentage of the videos being taken by the AI glasses are porn or without the consent of the other participants. And that's either illegal or just immoral, for certain select values of immoral. The problem is with many of the newer glasses that are coming out, it is very difficult to tell that they are AR glasses. I mean, the old ones were big and clunky and had a giant lens. It was quite obvious. The new ones are not, particularly the new ones coming out by Ray-Ban and who's the other one? Is it Warby Parker? I don't remember who the other one is, but somebody else is coming out with them as well. So with those two coming out with fairly unobtrusive smart glasses, the programs like Nearby Glass on Linux and you having fun?
1: Sure.
0: That's the important part. Nearby Glass on Linux and Anti-Zuck Smart Glasses Scanner on the Mac or on iPhone. And not Linux, Android, alert you when they detect someone using smart glasses in your area. That's very similar to the programs that theoretically will also check to see if there's a scanner on the, my brain has stopped working this week, on the gas pumps. That theoretically will tell you whether or not there's a scanner on them.
1: There's some that are targeted at people who go to hotel rooms to make sure there's no hidden camera or Airbnb.
0: Airbnb. Yeah. So there's a lot of that, and we've got those Flock cameras that are everywhere now and are tracking everybody all the time. In London, they've been doing that for a decade, at least, if not much longer. But we're getting it here now to Land of the Free. So we're finally getting there.
3: Oh, that's one thing I've been watching on Facebook a lot is about these people that are going around videotaping people just as they're coming and going, but they're doing it on sidewalks. And the reaction that these people think that, you know, they you can't videotape me. You don't have my permission. He's on a sidewalk.
1: In public.
3: He has.
0: On public property, it is legal to do.
3: Right. Yep. You can, and this is one thing a lot of folks have the misconception of, is they think, well, no, you need my permission. No, when you're in public, and like a lot of these folks that I've been watching are doing it right on the public sidewalk, and people are, no, get out of my face. And they carry mace.
0: Yeah.
3: And pepper spray, rather, and spray it at people because they come up and they attack them.
0: Yep.
3: And it's like, no, you don't understand. You are out in public. It doesn't matter. I can film whatever I see. That's and a lot of folks don't realize that.
0: Right. That's why news cameras can set up on a street corner and yep. and you know have a one shot with the reporter
3: yep.
0: doing the news, and they don't have to block out people walking behind them because they're in a public space. Yep. If they're inside, they have to get everybody's permission.
3: Permission. Yep.
1: I know a guy that will walk straight up in front of the news camera and say, I revoke your permission to film my face.
0: Yes,
1: and then they have to scrap whatever they've shot,
0: or they just block him out.
1: Yeah,
0: that's yeah. It used to be you'd have to scrap the film because it would take 20 minutes to block. Now it's just block this guy.
1: Reset the shot.
3: Select that section of the edit and boop.
0: Yep,
3: in trash.
0: It's not effective anymore. Really, we had that problem at RIT back in the very, very, very early days before that became common. And now I believe when a student signs up for almost any school, one of the things they sign is that if we photograph you or video you for something for school, you give us that right.
3: Yeah,
0: but back in the day, signing over
3: permission.
0: And we had somebody who wanted to put out a little brochure thing, and we said, you realize you have to get the permission of every single person walking through this building if you're going to take their pictures. What? Yes, that's the law. And that was umpteen years ago, and I don't even know if the law is the same anymore. But I do know that that was the way it was back then. And yeah, there's a whole set of people who are out there who are ready to sue and will likely win. So if you're on a public sidewalk, you have no right to the expectation of privacy, I believe. I'm not a lawyer. I don't even play one on television anymore. So don't, the language is not right, but I'm pretty sure that it's something along those lines.
3: Well,
0: but if you are in a private place, now somebody's going to call up and say, well, I take movies at my birthday party all the time. I don't care.
3: Yeah.
0: The
3: we're talking about out in general public.
0: Right. Out in public. You can take all the pictures you want. In private, the law says you have to get everybody's permission.
3: Mm-hmm.
0: That assumes somebody's going to sue. My Aunt May is not going to sue me for having her wave at my video camera at a birthday party.
1: Yeah.
0: But
1: the person at the table behind you might.
0: If they're not a relative, right. If out in public somewhere, right. But when you go to something like a wedding, you have a reasonable expectation that somebody's going to take your picture or a video, even if it's inadvertently.
1: And a lot of companies that are like shooting a commercial or something will get a model release from everyone there just in case.
0: Yes.
1: Even if they're at a public event.
0: Right.
1: In fact, some you see that at the stadiums, filming in progress, you might end up on TV.
0: Right.
3: Mm-hmm.
0: Right, and that's because that's a law. You cannot film
3: like that lady and a guy were in that suite.
0: Oh, yeah, that two
3: and he was
0: CEOs.
3: Supposed,
0: yeah. And the kiss cam, yeah.
3: Oh,
0: yeah, that was.
1: I saw one of those once, and they're it's an attractive couple, and they're on camera, and then you start hearing the crowd chanting kiss, kiss, kiss. She holds up a sign. It's my brother.
3: Yeah.
1: She's used to this happening often enough. So she has a sign with her.
3: Well, how about that lady that got humiliated at the baseball stadium when the boy got the ball, yeah, and she comes over and says, "No, that was mine." And the team went over, and she was plastered all over the web for being such a Grinch.
0: There was another guy at a different baseball game. A player signed a kid's hat. The kid was like 9. Signed the kid's hat, and some other guy stole it, just walked away with it.
3: Oh, really?
0: Oh, yeah. They had him on camera. They found him, and they lambasted him.
3: Oh, good.
0: Yeah. And, well, they should.
3: Yes.
0: Jerk. And I only say jerk because I'm on the radio. yeah.
3: We're PG.
0: And we're PG. We try to be PG anyway.
3: Mm-hmm.
0: But, yeah. So, yeah, the whole idea of being filmed in public, you that's allowed. So when you're out walking around with someone who is not your significant other, maybe you shouldn't hold hands.
1: There's Ron White, one of the Blue Collar comedians, he's coming to town later this fall. He's got a bit called Drunk in Public.
0: Oh, yeah.
1: Where he was in a bar, he was drunk, and they threw him out of the bar, and he got arrested for being drunk in public. Oh, I didn't want to be drunk in public. I was drunk in the bar and perfectly happy.
0: Yep, yep.
1: They threw me into public.
0: A dear friend of mine was arrested in, I think it was Butte, Montana, for swearing in a bar. He swore. They threw him in jail.
3: Really?
0: Oh, okay.
1: One of those old blue laws that they never took off?
0: Apparently.
3: Wow. Especially in a bar? Hello?
0: I know, in a bar, that's pretty much all you get is swearing.
3: Yeah. Especially after...
0: I wouldn't know, of course.
3: Some individuals, have had too many. Well, I've been at plenty of weddings and celebrations, and people don't know how to control their consumption of liquor. And their mouth gets ahead of their brain.
0: Yeah.
3: I'll say politely.
0: Yeah, yeah. I'm trying to keep the mic away from the camera.
3: Well, like I say, for me right now, it's funny. I can see Steve pretty good, but because you sit a little bit lower,
0: yeah,
3: all I see is from your nose up.
0: It's like
3: the old days when we were at the other station, and we would see Rob when he was over in the other control room, or that young girl.
0: Joanne.
3: We called her headband.
0: Joanna.
3: We called her headband because that's all we saw was the top of her forehead and this big, she always wore... big headbands, and that's all we ever saw.
0: And now the thing is, in the brand new Jack Mindy Control Center,
3: this board is gorgeous, though.
0: It's a gorgeous setup. Oh. It truly is. Like I said, there's both more and less room. There's more room for each of us, but less room for other people. So in the times we've had a third person in here, that's not possible anymore. There's no third mic, fourth mic. There's three mics. Steve, Dave, and I each have a mic. But there's no fourth mic, so that's done. But also there's less space.
1: Yeah.
0: For another person.
3: Well, it's kind of weird, too, that I'm switched around. I can see what's going on. Like Rob had originally said,
1: yeah,
3: I can see what's going on in the door.
1: The back of the door.
3: I've got a monitor over here, which you folks can't see. Is I can see all the cameras for outside in case somebody comes up to the door and
1: so we can't see the outside cameras now.
0: Right. Behind you, it used to be.
1: Or my camera.
3: Now over here on the small monitor here, along with my meter readings and everything else. But I mean, this board, I believe they posted a picture on the Jazz 90.1 website of this beautiful board. And I mean, it's great to for donations. And that folks did, because that board before was in bad need of a replacement for quite a few years. So it's through your support, folks, that we finally have some decent equipment that is really kicked
1: butt. That might have been the original board from 50 years ago.
3: I think so. Well, we had it as long as I've been running it, and we've been with this organization over 17 years now. That was the only board that I knew of. And now to have something that has digital meters and everything else, and it's not bouncing all over the place, it's beyond words. It is a gorgeous board and worth every penny of it. And hopefully we sound a lot better, too. because due to the board and the mixing and everything else of the songs throughout the week and everything else is also sounding a lot better.
0: Yeah. It's for those of you who are regular listeners to this station and who isn't, have found that when the new board came up and the new studio was done, things sounded much nicer. They sounded good before. They sound better now.
3: Mm-hmm.
0: And like I said, we're getting a weird kind of instant echo or hollow sound in our headsets. But as long as it's not going out over the air, I don't care. I can live. All right, that music tells us the first hour of this show is done. But do not despair. There's a whole nother hour of the longest running computer show in the known universe coming your way. That's right. A whole nother hour of Dave Enright, a whole nother hour of Steve Ray, a whole nother hour of me, Nick Francesco, a whole nother hour of the Jack Mindy Control Center, and a whole nother hour of you. But only if you give us a call at 585-966-JAZZ. 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
7: NBC News Radio, I'm Lisa Carton. The U.S. and Israel are reportedly preparing to launch new military strikes against Iran. According to the Wall Street Journal, President Trump has ordered the military to carry out heavy airstrikes intended to convince Tehran to surrender. CBS News says the strikes will target energy infrastructure in Iran, including oil refineries and power plants. The report says the attacks would mark a major escalation in the U.S. war with Iran. Fire officials in the Pacific Northwest are bracing for a weekend of extreme wildfire conditions. The National Weather Service has posted red flag warnings across Oregon and Washington east of the Cascades. There are currently 30 large wildfires raging uncontrolled in Oregon. All-time daily heat records could be broken this weekend across the American West. Forecasters are predicting above normal heat today and tomorrow from the Southwest Desert to the Canadian border. Lisa Carton, NBC News Radio.
8: Women who have struggled with infertility are sharing stories online about becoming pregnant after taking GLP-1 medications. Health experts say GLP-1 drugs may improve fertility for some women by addressing conditions like obesity and insulin resistance, but results vary from person to person. Doctors are urging women to talk with their healthcare providers before using these medications, especially because some carry warnings about birth control interactions. The FDA is recalling millions of eye drops because they may not be sterile.
9: Nearly 12.5 million bottles of Roto cooling eye drops are included in the recall. The FDA says they were sold individually and in two packs and include a number of varieties, including all-in-one, max strength, and optic glow. This is what the FDA calls a class 2 recall, which means the products involved may cause temporary reversible effects and serious health consequences are unlikely. You can learn more about the recall and the products involved on the company's website. I'm Daria Albinger.
8: Health update, I'm Scott Pringle.
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1: Didn't you already do the Apple news?
0: What?
1: Didn't you already do the Apple news?
0: Didn't I say Apple news? I already did the Apple news. What's wrong with you? I had it upside down. That's why I had it upside down. I will do the Microsoft and Google news. Anthropic's new AI model, Mythos, I don't care, was given access to Windows code in a project called Project Glasswing. Turns out that Mythos was surfacing bugs faster than Microsoft could patch them, and engineers, the manager said, were now in a mad dash to close the gap. Honestly, finding bugs in Microsoft code doesn't seem like that much of a flex. On the Google side, with help from its internal AI tools, Google said it has patched more security flaws in its Chrome browser in the past month than in the past 2 years combined. It fixed a whopping 1,072 security bugs in the last two versions of Chrome, both released in June. That is more than the number of bugs patched in the previous 23 versions released over the last 2 years. A Windows 11 update is now rolling out with several quality improvements, particularly performance gains. This update is available via Windows Update installs only when you tap the Download and Install button. This is an optional update and is internally known as a D release because it rolled out the last week of the month, unless, of course, you toggle on the Get Latest Updates as soon as they're available toggle. And that may well be also the one that borked a bunch of Dell machines, which they've now blocked. So I don't know. An untold number of Claude chats and artifacts, the interactive mini apps and documents users can build inside Claude, were found publicly searchable on Google over the weekend. Some reportedly contained health records, private company documents, and the names and phone numbers of children. Anthropic appears to blame the users for the exposure. So back off, citizen. Threat actors are impersonating IT support staff and Microsoft Teams calls to gain remote access to corporate devices and deploy chaos ransomware in attacks targeting North American organizations. So if you use Teams, be certain you know who you're actually talking to. You know, use something old-fashioned like a telephone. Google is exploring how to keep the desktop version of its Chrome browser always up to date without users needing to restart it to apply updates. Just like many other Chromium-based browsers, Chrome can already download updates in the background and install them at the next restart of the browser. However, when a critical vulnerability is already being exploited by attackers, Chrome users who delay the restart of the browser for whatever reason will be vulnerable without even knowing it. Also, Google Chrome will soon switch to a faster two-week release cycle, and this will start with the release of Chrome 153 in September of 2026. Microsoft will be doing the same for its Edge browser. So for those of you who have rolling release capabilities, like if, for example, you're using the Ubuntu Pro setup on Ubuntu, which is free for five machines, by the way, your machine will update in the background unless it's a major security update that does need a reboot. And so you don't even know what happened, but your machine is up to date with everything. We rarely talk about rumors or upcoming stuff because things change so quickly, and frankly, most of them are lies. But yesterday, Windows chief Pavan Davuluri has posted an article on X that includes their plan to reduce Windows memory footprint to deliver a fast and responsive Windows experience across the PCs customers use every day. That is to say, not the 64 gigabyte 10 terabyte machines that the developers are using. The plan is to make the Windows 11 experience on an 8 gig machine acceptable. That's right. Currently, an 8 gig Windows machine is underpowered. This is likely a direct response to the global RAM shortage and the phenomenal success of the MacBook Neo. I have no idea how much RAM would make our performance accessible, but let's find out. So give us a call at 585-966-JAZZ. That's 966-5299. Or toll free at 800-790-0415. This is one of the reasons that so many of us are now putting Linux on those old machines. They have 4 gig of RAM. Some of them have 2 gig of RAM. Windows 11 ain't happy.
1: Yeah.
0: I'm running.
1: Let alone any other program you want to run on top of Windows.
0: Well, exactly
1: like your
0: right.
1: Web browser.
0: I do have a that little 2-in-1, that futuristic, the Fujitsu stylistic that I run. It's a little 2-in-1 tablet with a keyboard thing, and it only has 4 gig of RAM and a low end processor, and is running Windows 11. And like I said, I use it only to do screenshots for my newsletter. I don't use it for day-to-day work because it would make me even crazier than I already am. It's very slow, and it's just not useful at all, truly. 4 gig Windows 11 machine is a painful experience. I'm sure there are those of you out there who are using them and have gotten used to them. You deserve better. You deserve much, much better. So yeah, absolutely. Even on 8 gig, according to Microsoft, that's an underpowered Windows machine. I remember when 8 gig was more than enough. And for Linux, it's way more than enough. This is an 8 gig machine, and there isn't anything I can't do fast and easy on this machine. But under Linux, it's now considered underpowered.
1: We always used to tell people get double what the minimum says.
0: Yep.
1: If triple if you can, because minimum always lies.
0: Well, and back in the day, when something said 8 gig and you said, okay, I can get 16 gig, that's another $100. Who cares? Now it's another $500 and people simply can't afford it.
1: The official system minimum requirements for Windows 11 are a 1 gigahertz processor with at least 2 cores and 4 gigs of RAM.
0: That's what I'm running on my Fujitsu Stylistic, and I'm telling you, it is paleolithically slow.
1: But it runs.
0: It does run, and so Microsoft technically is correct, which...
1: The best kind of correct.
0: Exactly right. And so I do get that, but it's paleolithically slow. Of course, again, I'm used to Linux. Linux is super fast, super responsive. Multiple programs are fine. I was watching a YouTube video the other day where a guy had an old... Oh, we do have a phone call. I beg your pardon.
3: Yeah.
0: I beg your pardon.
3: I got to get you used to looking at the screen.
0: I was watching our little faces on YouTube, and my fault.
1: Waiting for the piece of paper that's not going to come.
0: You're right. I'm waiting for the piece of paper.
3: I should do is just flash the paper for
0: you. Flash the paper, throw something at me or spit at me, whatever it takes. All right, our next caller is Will from Hampton, VA. Hi, Will. What's up?
2: You know, I was just thinking, fellas, this is one of those perfect storm conversations because a couple of weeks ago, I forget whether it was a YouTube video I saw or something that I read. Apparently, there in fact is an undercount of Linux installations on personal desktops and laptops, and that's simply because of by nature, Linux tends to be very anonymous as opposed to the Windows installations out there, and this just kind of dovetails on those that conversation that you guys are having about Linux, and I just wanted to hear your thoughts on that.
0: Yeah, you're absolutely right, Will. One of the ways that people tell what operating system you're on, what browser you're on, is there are a couple of sites on the web that collect data from your browser, right? So a browser, I don't know if you know this, but your browser will tell the other side an amazing amount of information about you, including your operating system. On a lot of Linux systems, that is blocked. They don't know what operating system you're on, so they don't count it.
1: Or Linux is used to mimicking Windows for that purpose, so the website still comes in.
0: Right. And so you can fake what operating system you're on. And as Steve said, many Linux systems tell the other side they're on Windows, because that side will not do certain things if it doesn't think you're on Windows, even though Linux can do those things. In fact, there are Macs that do the same thing. Yeah. There are Mac operating systems that do the same thing.
1: My user agent says I'm running Mozilla 5. I'm running Safari 30 or something.
0: Yeah. And so those are, what's the proper term? Bullpucky.
1: Yeah.
0: All of those things. And you're right, Will. Linux is vastly undercounted.
2: Conventional wisdom said that the installation was like somewhere around 5%, but some people think it might be actually up above 20%, especially with Windows ending support for 10.
0: Yep. A lot of secondary machines are now running Linux. See, is this the year of the Linux desktop?
2: Perhaps it is.
0: It's been that way for me for 30 years, but longer. You're right, Will. The counts are, look, somebody very smart once said, the minute you can count something, the minute you can make something a metric, it becomes the metric you work toward. And the minute you count something, you better make sure you're counting it accurately. And you're right. The browser that's being used, the operating system that browser is on, and a whole lot of other features of many machines are not, in fact, accurate. When you see all those counters, this is how many Windows machines there are and how many Linux machines there are, Macs and yada, yada.
2: Yep.
0: You can't tell. Now, we do know some things. Like, for example, in its heyday, we knew, because Google told us, that there were 900,000 Android activations every day.
1: Yeah. All the companies used to say what their sales numbers were, and they've all stopped.
0: And they've all stopped now because there aren't 900,000 new machines sold every day any longer. So, yeah, and I don't think
2: we can know for sure just how many Android installations there are out there.
0: That's right. I absolutely agree. There's no way we can tell at this point how many of any machine there is. And the only way you could do that would be to create a virus that went into every machine, figured out its operating system, and then sent that back to somebody. That is illegal.
1: There are some companies, I'm looking at one now called StatCounter, that will pay you a little bit to put a tracker on your webpage so that you can track all your visitors and report this type of stuff back to them, and they can put it all together. And so they currently give Windows a 71%, OS X a 12%, Mac OS 7%. So people who haven't upgraded, Linux at 7%, Chrome at 1%.
0: Again, though, StatCounter relies on self-reporting, and that's not necessarily accurate at all. It is accurate of the people who installed the thing.
1: Yep.
0: And that's all you can say about it.
2: Mm-hmm.
0: So you're right, Will. We don't know.
2: Yeah, that's my two cents on the matter.
0: That makes a lot of sense. Thank you, Will.
2: You're welcome, sir.
0: All right,
2: enjoy the rest
0: fun
2: of the afternoon now.
0: You too.
1: All right. I realize that the underlying base of Mac is Unix.
0: Right.
1: Every web server, mail server, most of that stuff serving the internet is Unix.
0: Somebody, there's a great interview with Linus Torvalds, the guy who created Linux. And he said...
1: From Unix.
0: But from Unix, yes. Yeah, and he admits that. Actually, from Minix.
1: Yeah.
0: But still, all the same. And somebody asked him essentially that question, when is Linux going to take over the desktop? And he said that this frustrates me terribly. He said, I wrote Linux as a desktop operating system. It runs the internet. It runs servers. It runs phones, and it doesn't run the desktop.
1: Everything but what you thought it was going to be.
0: Exactly. But, you know, people say, well, I don't use Linux. Yeah. Yes, you do. Every single day. If you have an Android phone, you're using Linux. If you use a Mac, you're using a Linux-like operating system. If you go to a website, you're using Linux. If you have a router, you're using Linux.
1: Even Windows is putting Linux underneath there, too.
0: There's Linux, the Linux subsystem for Windows, LSW, Windows subsystem, WLW, I don't care. If you have a NAS in your house, it's running Linux. If you run a Raspberry Pi, it's running Linux. I mean, just there's so many Linux machines out there. And, of course, that's the other thing, right? My Raspberry Pis, I run four of them. How many do you run, Dave?
1: A lot.
0: I didn't mean to make you think. I apologize. Well, no, five. He runs five. So that's nine machines that are not reported because they don't go out to the internet themselves.
3: Well, that's just...
0: You want to turn your mic on.
3: Thank you. Yeah, I've got five inside that I use personally.
0: Right.
3: And then for my ham operation stuff, I've got three more.
0: Right. But so the point is, the five that you're using in the house are servers.
3: Right.
0: They don't report themselves to the internet because they don't themselves actually go out to the internet.
3: No.
0: So
3: no
0: there could
3: way.
0: Be a whole lot more Linux machines out on the internet than Definitely. We think there are. So, you know, I take all those counter stat things with a very, very large, a very, very small grain of salt. I just don't. That doesn't mean a thing to me. I believe there's a whole lot more Linux out there than we think, particularly if you, depending on where you go, because StatCounter doesn't hit every system on the internet. It doesn't hit every computer that goes to the internet, and it also doesn't hit every site on the internet. So let's say your daily driver for work is a Windows machine. Then you come home and you use Linux. And you use Linux on sites that aren't checked by StatCounter that doesn't know you have a Linux machine.
3: Yep.
0: Or you use it as your second machine because you're learning it. You probably don't go out to the internet a lot with it except like for mail or for playing around once in a while. So it doesn't even know you have it. There's that stuff doesn't make sense to me. All right. Back to the phones. Our next caller is Tom from Canandaigua, New York. What's up, Tom?
4: Hey, guys. Thanks for taking my call.
0: Sure.
4: Hey, I'm trying to find a good way to buy things over the internet. Last Sunday, I had to lock my credit and debit card because I got hacked.
0: Yeah.
3: Join the crowd.
4: One of the cards that got hacked last Sunday was a new card because I got hacked 2 weeks ago. I just activated it Thursday, and it got hacked Sunday. I'm at a loss. I don't think there's a lot of security on the internet. And, you know, I don't drive anymore. I got to use Instacart for food, but they seem to be the place that every time I put something on there, it gets stolen.
1: Well, credit card numbers are created mathematically, and that formula is known. So it's easy for bad guys to generate a credit card number and try to charge against it. And if it doesn't work, generate a new one and try again, and generate a new one and try again. So yeah. It may not have been anybody hacking you directly. It could have just been they picked your credit card number in their list.
0: Yes, but often what happens is it doesn't matter how secure you keep your stuff because they steal it directly from the bank.
1: From the other end.
0: So one of the things you can do, and I know this is a pain in the patoot, believe me, I've done it, is you set up a second account with a separate credit card and only put a little bit of money in it.
3: Yeah, a limit, $500 or $200
0: right, and
3: minimum.
0: Right, put a very small limit on that credit card. So if I order, for example, I order a pizza, that's going to cost me $20, $30, whatever that's going to cost me, under the limit. If I want to buy a television, now I'm either doing a lot of shopping or I'm using a different card, or now I go out to the store. So for the daily driver stuff, that Instacart thing, you open up a second bank account, put a very low limit on the amount of the credit card or debit card, and then move money back and forth. You know, I'm going to buy groceries this week. It's going to cost me $100. I'll throw $100 in.
1: There's also many banks and credit cards, and there's a company called Privacy.com that you can get a single-use credit card.
0: Virtual credit card
1: on your existing account. It can only be used once. Or you can get a merchant-locked credit card, so it only works at Instagram. Or there's a category-locked card. It only works for food. So if someone tries to buy a fish finder, they can't. 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It only works at that one place, and so even if the number does get stolen, it doesn't work anywhere else.
0: So it's doable, but it's a pain in the patoot to get set up.
1: Yeah.
0: That makes sense?
4: Well, that's a good idea. Second account and just put in when I need it.
0: Yeah. Mm-hmm.
3: And like I say,
4: Thank you guys very much. Food's back on the menu.
0: Thank you, Tom. Good for you.
3: Tom, one thing you got to insist on is when you set up this other card, quite often, you know, say you tell them, all right, I only want a $500 or $300 limit. Quite often, after a while, they'll say, hey, we're going to raise it. And I had this happen a couple of times when I was getting other stuff and, you know, we had been hacked. I said, you raise it. And I'm canceling the card because they'll try to bump you up to so you'll spend more.
0: Yeah, you do have to pay attention. You do have to work at
3: monitor it frequently.
0: Yeah. You'll get those things in the mail or
4: I'll just open another savings account at the credit union, and I'll just use that exclusively for that debit card.
0: That makes sense to me.
3: Yeah, there you go.
4: Yeah, I'll only put in right before I place an order how much the order is going
3: to
4: be.
3: Yeah,
0: that's
3: even
0: the
3: if
0: way
3: you,
0: to do it.
3: Yeah, if you only on an average, say you keep $100 in it, just to keep it active, not get any finance charges or anything else. And then once you order something, then you put that amount back, replenish it with that amount.
1: Take a look at what overdraft protection they have.
0: Right,
1: so if the bad guy does try to charge something, you don't want it to go and pay an overdraft fee.
0: My suggestion is to actually talk to your bank, give them what you've talked about here and say, what I want is an account that has no overdraft on it and that I can easily move money into when I need to and comes with a debit card.
4: Those are some great ideas, guys. I'll get working on that this week.
0: All right.
3: There you go.
0: Well done, Tom. Thanks.
3: Let us know how you make out.
4: Yeah. Thanks a lot, guys. Love your show.
0: Thank you. Yeah. Yes, I have had my credit card stolen. The thing that makes me angry is I actually knew the old credit card number, and I could rattle it off. Now I can't learn the new one. My brain says it's going to be stolen anyway, so don't bother.
1: Well, one of the things that might help is Google Pay or Apple Pay. Because then the real credit card number is never given to the merchant.
0: Right.
1: So if the merchant gets hacked or the POS terminal gets hacked, they don't get your real credit card number and can't charge against it.
3: Right. That's why I love the tap to pay.
0: Right. Yep. That's what he's talking about is tap to pay. I use my watch constantly. In fact, I'm known in a couple places as the watch guy, apparently. I'm the only person in North America. I use my watch all the time, or I use my phone, tap to pay. It's easy to set up. And as Steve said, it's a one-time number. So they cannot use, if that number gets stolen, it doesn't matter to me. It cannot be used.
3: And proof of that is I got my wife finally set up to use the wallet and that on her phone. Since then, she has not been hacked. Before, when she was using her card, she got hacked twice. Last year at Memorial Day, we wound up going through the whole Memorial weekend. Somebody had her card and was going out and buying, movie tickets and having dinners, and they had their nails done and all that, and we had to fight to get that all back. So since I got her just doing tap to pay, no more.
0: Yep. It took me a long time to get Elaine to do tap to pay too, but once I did, she was, this is so easy.
3: Yeah.
0: And you're telling me it's more secure? Yes, it's easier and more secure. Win, win. Yeah. So yeah, definitely check that out. All right. Everybody get up. I don't want to get up. Well, I probably will get up because we're about to take a break. We are going to take a quick break, but we'll be back in just a couple of minutes with Dave Enright, with Steve Ray, with me, Nick Francesco, and with you. But only if you give us a call at 585-966-JAZZ. 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
5: NBC News Radio, I'm Lisa Carton. U.S. embassies in the Middle East are warning Americans to be prepared to depart the region due to the unpredictable Iranian regime. An advisory from the U.S. embassy in Saudi Arabia says citizens should exercise caution and be prepared for flight cancellations, airspace closures, and potential travel disruption if there's an escalation in hostilities. The warning comes as multiple sources report the U.S. and Israel are preparing for a new round of strikes against Iran's energy infrastructure as soon as this weekend. The Senate has scheduled a hearing to reconsider the nomination of Todd Blanche to be U.S. Attorney General. The Senate Judiciary Committee posted on its website Friday night that an executive business meeting has been scheduled for Tuesday to reconsider the stalled nomination. Over 12 million bottles of Roto cooling eye drops are being recalled for a sterility issue, meaning they may be contaminated. Lisa Carton, NBC News Radio.
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26: Your Saturday will end up being the better of the two weekend days across Western New York and the Finger Lakes. Look for more clouds than sun. Temperatures will be topping out into the mid-80s for highs with a southerly breeze. Coming up for your Saturday night, it will be on the cloudy side. There could be a spot shower or thunderstorm after midnight. Overnight lows will be into the upper 60s. Look for scattered showers and thundery downpours for Sunday. Highs will be into the upper 70s. I'm meteorologist Josh Nichols for Jazz 90.1.
3: And right now we've got cloudy skies, 81 degrees out at the

0: traitor, disappeared from Apple and now works with Sam Altman. And Sam Altman have been teasing an AI hardware device for a long time, and it's increasingly looking like that tease was premature. We're still not expecting to see a launch until some point next year. OpenAI continues to be exceedingly vague about what form the first hardware device might take, but an interview Wednesday seems to point something to something rather like a HomePad. So, ho-hum, I guess?
1: Maybe. Apple hasn't announced theirs yet either.
0: If you don't want AI scrapers training themselves on your website, I haven't tried this yet, but there's a new way to stop them that doesn't involve server-side blocking or praying they respect your instructions in robots.txt. A team of creatives have teamed up with a typography company to create a new type of font that'll trick LLM scrapers into adjusting poisoned gibberish. Named Shield Font, the open source project almost seems like magic if you're not familiar with the ins and outs of computer fonts. Look at a web page written in Shield Font, and it'll appear exactly as you would expect. It also, if you have a screen reader, it reads correctly. However, if you inspect the raw HTML that the scraper reads from a Shield fonted page, you'll see a sentence that's essentially gibberish. And that's at shieldfont.org. I've got that on here. Despite certain improvements in accuracy, speaking of AI, large language models still hallucinate a lot. So much so, in fact, that cybersecurity researchers warn that criminals can easily weaponize delusional AI outputs to spread malware throughout the internet. The attack works by exploiting a persistent flaw in AI coding assistance. Basically, when these tools recommend third-party software packages, there's a strong possibility that they include names of ones that don't actually exist. I've seen this way more than once. Attackers can simply identify hallucinated package names that they know AI coding assistants will reference, register them as real repositories, and stuff malware inside. Samsung's latest update was supposed to improve the overall experience for Galaxy S25 Ultra and Galaxy S24 Ultra users. However, it seems the update has done the opposite for some people. Over the past few days, a growing number of users have reported major battery drain after installing the latest July security patch. There's no workaround, there's no fix, just charge more often. Governments around the world are suddenly very keen on online verification requirements. In some places, this takes the form of ID requirements to access adult content, but several U.S. states have also focused on app stores. With these laws now going into effect, Google has announced an expansion of its beta Play Age Signals API, which it claims will allow developers to confirm user ages without impinging on privacy. This is actually pretty clever. Google's system doesn't require an ID or selfie verification. It's connected to the company's existing Family Link app. The idea is that parents set an age range for their kids' managed accounts. For example, you might set an age range like 16 to 17, allowing apps to tailor experiences and content for teenagers. LG got caught showing, we already talked about this, showing ads for McAfee to people who dared to plug in a monitor. An investigation by Gamers Nexus revealed that plugging in certain LG monitors triggers a Windows update to automatically download the LG monitor app installer without user consent. This isn't just a display driver. It was a utility app that displayed pop-up ads for McAfee. The uproar required Microsoft to step in. Actually, Microsoft stepped in. They don't even step in for their own stuff. And pressured LG to stop putting adware on people's computers. Still think you own your own Microsoft computer? If LG can install programs without your consent, who else could? Not us. So give us a call, 585-966-JAZZ. That's 966-5299. 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
1: I read a story about a professor at Brown that was so annoyed about his students using AIs like ChatGPT to write papers and whatnot, that he hid an embedded AI command in the instructions for students to write the paper. And 57 out of 60 students turned in a paper with this hidden instruction in it, showing they didn't even proofread their own paper.
0: Right.
1: And the other three used it, but probably proofread it.
0: Right.

0: I cannot imagine using. Well, I'm proud of my knowledge. I'm proud of my writing skills. So I cannot imagine using AI to write my stuff. On the other hand, that's a little hypocritical because in college I wrote papers for other people, and I fully admit that. But they paid me.
1: Yep.
0: I was a poor college student.
1: There's a meme going around about today's students are saying, how could I possibly write a 10-page paper without AI? And you know, 60-year-old person said, dude, I wrote a 10-page paper without even reading a book.
0: Exactly right.
1: If I was lucky, I'd read the
0: Cliff Notes.
1: Cliff Notes. I'd usually just read the summary on the back page.
0: Yes. I fully admit, because it's long gone now, I was once given a test where one of the questions I simply had no idea. I took half a page and reworded the question for half a page, and I got full credit for it. I don't know why.
1: They looked at the length of the answer, not the content of the answer.
0: It's clearly true. But
1: like that scene in the movie where the guy weighs the paper and that feels like a B. Give it back to NASA. I'm making A out of it.
0: It used to be many decades ago, you could have the Encyclopedia Britannica people write a paper for you. And I actually did this once on the moon. I had them write a paper.
1: How did they get to the moon?
0: Boom! Thank you.
1: Boy, he'll
0: be here all week. Try the veal. It was a thing. We owned the Encyclopedia Britannica. God bless my parents. They scrimped and saved to get me the insight, which I read cover to cover, by the way. You could, if you were a subscriber, you could have them write two papers a year, as I recall, and you would send them what was the subject was, what grade you were in, how old you were, and they tailored a paper to your writing age. I got it back. I read it. I realized I could do no better than they, so I turned it in. I admit that. But I don't use AI today because, in fact, AI does not write better than I do. And maybe that's egotistical. I don't care. The reality is that much of AI is not smart and lies.
1: Hallucinates. But people don't know how to research their own topic, so they don't know it's wrong.
0: Right. But what came from AI, it must be right. No, likely it's not, quite frankly. Likely it's not. The other thing is there's two kinds of AI, right? There's generative AI and there's predictive AI. Generative AI takes stuff that's already been done and regurgitates it. That's fairly accurate. So when you're, for example, doing coding and you ask a AI to write some code for you, that's generative. It goes and finds stuff that's already been done and steals it. If you're asking it to write something new, that's predictive, and it panics and makes stuff up.
1: Because it doesn't want to say no.
0: Because it doesn't want to say I don't know. And so...
1: Just like people.
0: I never say I don't know because I would rather bowl my way through and say I don't. That's not true. I will say I don't know all the time.
1: Let me check on something and get back to you.
0: Well, I will say I don't know, but I will find out. That's exactly right. When you are using AI, understand whether you're using predictive or generative AI. And generative AI is generally okay, generally. Predictive is not. But again, generative AI makes mistakes as well. As we said, as we saw in that news item, AI will often make up library names that simply do not exist.
1: But would be really cool if it did.
0: but it would be cool if it did. And so when you try to find it, you can't. Except now the bad guys are saying, oh, it always suggests this. So I'll create a library called that, put it in GitHub, and fill it with malware.
1: Yep.
0: Then I'll download it thinking, oh, look, I found the thing that AI said I should use. And there you are. Now you're caught. I would be very, very careful personally about using AI for any of that stuff. I would, you know, it's very hard to vet a library, but why would you use something that you don't know what's in it? Have a little more self-respect, for Pete's sake. So yeah, that's where that stands. I don't know. I use AI for little things, like why isn't this piece of code working? Which again, that's generative AI, and it's not looking for a new library. It's saying things like, "Well, you idiot, you put this outside the loop." Oh, okay, right. Of course I did. Fix that. You know, sometimes when you've been looking at code for 6 or 7 hours, you just don't see things. And this AI scraping business, everybody's suing everybody right now because every AI company is stealing other people's work, whether it's text or graphics. And I understand the problem that people are having, and I understand that it's not good. I may end up doing that on the Ask Nick newsletters. That would be interesting.
2: Hmm.
0: I don't know that works. In an email.
1: There's also a big problem with some of the AI companies are buying books, scanning them, and then physically destroying the book.
0: Well, they have to destroy it to scan it. They cut the pages off.
1: And they're doing it for old rare books.
0: Yeah.
1: And so all the book lovers are just, no.
2: Can't they photocopy them first?
0: Nope.
1: Well, do you ever try to photocopy, especially a thick book, the distortion? So they need someone to write code so they can smooth out that distortion among the spine.
0: Or they need to make a
1: scanner.
0: Scanner with two.
2: Well, they have it. They have it for the people that are blind or need reading assistance. They've got a viewer that they can put a book under.
0: The problem with that is it's manual.
1: You got to turn the pages manually.
2: But but destroying a valuable book?
0: They don't care. It's faster to destroy it than it is to do it manually. That's all they care about.
2: Dang.
0: Yeah, that's all they care
2: about.
0: That's
2: sad.
0: Yep. So, I do want to go back to that LG monitor thing. That truly disturbs me. I don't use Windows, so I don't care in that sense. I mean, personally. But the fact that you plug in a monitor and it loads something onto your machine. I get it when it loads a driver, but it didn't ask. Well, and it asked to load the driver, but it says it's a driver. So you're going to say, yes, I want the best driver for this monitor.
1: It's driving something.
0: What?
1: It's driving something. It's driving money into their pockets.
0: That's exactly right. They didn't say what kind of driver. Shut up. And so what it did was it downloaded, yes, it did download a driver, but it also, part of that driver was to pop up an ad every once in a while for McAfee antivirus. That's intrusive.
1: Was it the real McAfee?
0: No, it was the real McAfee.
1: That's a big common malware now. It's fake McAfee and Norton because those are the names people know.
0: Right. Well, but that's my next point, which is how do you know that the next one you get is real?
2: Yeah.
0: How did you know that one was real? Well, we know it was real because McAfee and LG copped to it. Okay. But beyond that, who knew? Right?
1: It was in the terms and conditions on the side of the box. It said you agree to do marketing partners.
0: Right. And nobody reads that stuff. Nobody reads the TNC anymore. Nobody ever reads the TNC. What do I mean anymore? Nobody ever reads the TNC terms and conditions. And so we do that all the time, right? We click through. Next. I've always said that the difference between the average user and the guru is the guru reads the manual. There aren't any manuals on the more. Nowadays, the guru reads the TNC and maybe even understands a little bit of it. So you need to be aware that there's they can slip things by you. first thing let's do, let's kill all the lawyers. That's Shakespeare, by the way. Don't blame me. Even back then. I'll be playing with Shiofad at one of these days. I'm going to be playing with that.
1: What do you call a hole half filled with lawyers?
0: A hole what?
1: A hole half filled with lawyers.
0: I don't know.
1: Sure. Not enough lawyers.
0: Yeah.
1: Until you need a lawyer, you don't like lawyers.
0: That's right. That's right. I have a good friend who's a lawyer, and he knows more lawyers jokes than anybody, which is kind of funny. All right, back to the phones. Our next caller is Bruce from Henrietta, New York. Hiya, Bruce. What's up?
3: Hi. Can you hear me okay?
0: Yeah, can you hear us?
3: Sam, can you hear me okay?
0: Yes, can you hear us?
3: Yes, I can.
0: Okay, what's up?
3: I'm calling about the fellow with the credit card issues. And I'm not sure how the Google card works, but I have an Apple card. And I use everything I purchase, well, the majority of items, goes through PayPal. So I don't ever give out my card to everybody, just one place. And I find it easier than having to give everybody a security number or whatever. 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
0: That's a good point, Bruce. 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And so you can pay with PayPal. And PayPal has other protections installed. So it's another good way to make sure that your money is safe. Good point. Thank you.
3: You're welcome. Take care. Have a good day.
0: All right. Have fun. The two places that we tend to spend money these days are small items locally, like groceries and going out to eat and stuff like that, and online, where we purchase a lot of things. And like Tom and like me these days, I prefer to have things delivered to my house. I do not walk well anymore. I'm severely arthritic. And so there are days when I want to get out, and there are days when I do not.
4: Mm-hmm.
0: And on those days when I do not, if that's a shopping day, I have stuff delivered, and I'm not ashamed to admit it. But that means I'm giving my number over the internet. I buy things from Amazon all the time. I buy things from other places all the time. And so
1: you're giving a job to somebody else.
0: What?
1: You're giving a job to somebody else.
0: And I'm providing a job in the economy. I'm keeping the engine of commerce running. You're welcome, America. But what that means is that my credit card number gets out there. So I do tend to pay with PayPal a lot because there are additional protections on PayPal. I do tend to pay with my Google card a lot because of the same reason. Yesterday I took my daughter out to lunch, which was insanely delightful, by the way.
4: Mm-hmm.
0: And the lady came to the table with a little card reader. Most places aren't doing that yet.
1: Well,
0: I paid with my watch.
1: Some places did that for a while. They left the card reader on the table where they got destroyed.
4: Yeah.
1: Because there's games that you can play on
4: it. Kids were playing with them.
1: But they would break them. And so now if you ask for one, they might bring it to you.
0: Right. So, she handed me one and I tried to use it with my watch and it wouldn't take. And I said, oh, there's something wrong with my watch. And she said, no, it's just reader. So she traded with somebody else. And that one worked fine. So now there's a waitress out there who knows who I am and where I ate lunch yesterday. but yeah, so there are ways to protect your credit card number on the internet. It does mean a little bit of setup ahead of time, like as we said with Bruce and Tom, creating a second account with a minimum amount of money in it and a debit card. That does take a little time to set up, but once it's set up, you're done.
5: Yeah.
0: You know, and then, like Dave said, put $100 in it. That's the most you could, or $50, whatever number you want. And then you go and buy some groceries, then you put that money back, top it back up to $100.
2: You know how much you spent, and if you're like me, say I've spent $65.74. I'll put $70 back into it.
0: Right.
2: Yeah. You always will have enough in there, but not an amount that somebody could go wild, do shopping sprees and buy the fur coats.
1: We always used to tell people that about their iTunes account. Don't tie it to a credit card. If you're buying music or your kids are buying things for their games, get a $50 iTunes card, put that on there, and then it stops at $50.
0: And we've seen that before, where some parent finds their kid spent $1,500 on credits in a game. Well,
1: Smurfberries or
0: Candy
1: Crush.
0: So that's how do you prevent that? Well, like we just said. So be aware that there are a lot of ways that you can lose your credit card information, but there are also a lot of ways that you can protect it. So be careful. Take some time to set it up. And yes, it can be a little painful to set up. But once it's set up, it's done. And it's a lot more painful to have to replace a credit card.
1: Mm-hmm.
0: A lot more painful. And you may never get that money back. So be aware and be careful. There's just a lot you can do to protect yourself.
1: I was at Wegmans last night. And in my digital wallet, switching between the Wegmans card for them to scan and then my credit card for them to scan. This is supposed to be easy, isn't it?
0: Yeah. So be aware. Get yourself set up ahead of time and you're done. That's all there is to it and you're done. It makes sense to me. I don't. Talk to your bank. We tend to do everything online nowadays, and that makes a lot of things easier. But for something like this, feel free to head into your bank, talk to an actual human being, which you can still do it while it's still available, and get yourself set up with something like that. Explain to them your problem, get them to set you up, and you're done. All right, that music tells us we are done for another week. Our first time in the Jack Mindy control room is now in the history books, as is this episode of Sound Bites. We want to thank everybody who called in. We want to thank all those of you who listened. We want to thank all those of you who were patient with us. We will see you tomorrow night in the Sound Bites Lounge at 9 p.m. You can join us. Check the Sound Bites webpage for that. You've been listening to the longest-running computer show in the known universe. For Dave Enright and Steve Ray, I'm Nick Francesco, and we are Soundbites on member-supported Jazz 90.1. Hug your loved ones hard and be good to one another, will you?
6: Stardate August 1st. The dawn twilight has a bright visitor the next few mornings, the planet Mercury. It's farthest from the sun for its current morning appearance. It looks like a bright star, but it's so low in the sky that it's tough to find. Mercury holds an important spot in the history of astronomy and physics. It provided some of the first confirmation of general relativity, Albert Einstein's theory of gravity. Mercury's orbit around the sun is lopsided, so the planet's distance from the sun varies. For a long time, astronomers had seen that the orbit's closest point shifted a tiny bit over time. Isaac Newton's laws of gravity explained most of the difference, but there was still a tiny amount that couldn't be accounted for. Einstein's theory of gravity held that massive bodies warp the space around them. Since Mercury is the sun's closest planet, its orbit is influenced by that warpage more strongly than any other planet's. In fact, general relativity accounted precisely for the shift in the orbit. So Mercury's orbit provided some of the first evidence to support general relativity, a new way of thinking about gravity. Look for Mercury quite low in the eastern sky during waxing twilight. It'll shine a little brighter each day over the next few mornings, but it'll also drop a little closer to the sun, so you'll need a clear horizon to spot it. Tomorrow, catching waves. Today's program was made possible by Mercer Caverns in Calaveras County in California's historic gold country. More information at mercercaverns.net. For the McDonald Observatory, I'm Billy Henry.
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Federation of German American Society's Community Calendar. Federation of German American Societies of Rochester are having their 121st German Fest, featuring music by Die Lustigen Almdudler and Die Alte Kameraden. 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The Rochester Catholic Coping Society is celebrating their 100th anniversary, 1926 to 2026, with an anniversary mass, Sunday, August 16th at 2 p.m. at St. Stanislaus Church, 1124 Hudson Avenue, Rochester, New York. RSVP for the dinner after the mass by August 6th. For RSVP, call 585-385-3844. That's 385-3844. Or email RolandO@rochester.rr.com. German Dances of Rochester, Schuplettler Verein Heidengold and Bayernverein Alpengrün will be performing at the 121st German Fest to be held in Spencerport, New York, and at the Lions Club of Attica, New York German Fest on Saturday, August 29th, starting at 3:45 p.m. This day in German history, 1889, birth of Walther Gerlach in Biebrich am Rhein, Germany. Gerlach was a professor of physics at the University of Tübingen and Munich. He worked on the deflection of atoms in a non-homogeneous magnetic field. 1890, birth of Arthur Eichrodt in Gernsbach, Germany. Eichrodt did much to demonstrate the necessity of an understanding of the Old Testament for the understanding of the theology of the New Testament. 1896, Elisabeth Nietzsche moves the Nietzsche archive from Naumburg to Weimar. 1899, birth of Wilhelm Steinberg in Cologne. Steinberg conducted the Pittsburgh Symphony from 1952 to 1976. Before coming to the United States, he had been apprentice of Otto Kemperer and the Cologne Opera, and conducted the Prague Opera and the Frankfurt Opera. 1914, World War I expands as Germany declares war on Russia. Russia had an alliance with Serbia, which had been attacked by Austria on July 28th. 1936, opening of the 11th Olympic Summer Games in Berlin. To outdo the Los Angeles USA Games of 1932, the Nazis built a new 100,000-seat track and field stadium, six gymnasiums, and many other smaller arenas. They also installed a closed-circuit television system and radio network that reached 41 countries, with many other forms of expensive high-tech electronic equipment. Filmmaker Leni Riefenstahl, a favorite of Adolf Hitler, was commissioned by the German Olympic Committee to film the Games for $7 million. Her film, titled Olympia, pioneered many of the techniques now common in the filming of the sport. 1970, death of Otto Warburg in Berlin, Germany. A biochemist, he was awarded the Nobel Prize for Physiology or Medicine in 1931 for his work on cellular respiration, showing that cancer thrives in anaerobic, that is, without oxygen, or acidic conditions. In his research into cancer, Warburg showed the carcinogenic nature of food additives and smoking cigarettes, and demonstrated that cancer cells can be destroyed by radiation. He argued that anaerobiosis was a primary cause of cancer, and his own research into carcinogens made him fearful of processed food. Toward the end of his life, he would only eat bread and butter if he could not ascertain that both were fully organic. 1944, he was offered a second Nobel Prize, but because he was a Jew, he was not permitted to accept the prize. Warburg never married, never dated, and by most accounts never showed any interest in the ordinary social life. He instead preferred working long hours, allowing only his love of riding horses to occasionally interrupt

0: Deutsche Schule Rochester.org.
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0: Dankeschön. 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
3: Bendecidos y bienvenidos a este su programa del Centro Cristiano Familia de Fe. Sus pastores Carlos y Carmen Morales. 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El número a llamar 585-703-1829. Queremos orar por usted. Jesucristo es el Señor.

music there from the great Ray Mantilla from his Rebirth recording, of course. Hit the Road, Jack, before that, That Dare, and Moon Dance. Tom Pethick with you, a special Latin version of Artistry and Jazz today. All right, so we have more Latin jazz on the way.

And that was music from Tito Puente and his recording, Special Delivery, featuring Maynard Ferguson, who we heard on that. Buffalo's Don Menza was on tenor. And, of course, we heard On Green Dolphin Street. Tom Pethick with you. Hope you enjoyed the Latin version of Artistry and Jazz today. I never knew that Santana played this song, but we're going to close things down with Santana doing Gene Ammons' Jungle Strut. Have a good rest of your day.

0: Our guest here on The Essence of Jazz is Pepper Adams, and we mentioned Tommy Flanagan, first of all, as the first of the Detroiters that you met when you went back to Detroit again. You might talk about him and perhaps lead us into a recording, either one of his many with Ella Fitzgerald might give us a vocal respite, and there's an album that he did for Norman Granz about 1975 or 76, were included all the Billy Strayhorn things.
1: Yes, right, the so-called Tokyo Concert album.
0: Right, yeah. You might want to make an evaluation or talk about some of those tunes or talk about Tommy and lead us into...
1: I can talk about Tommy. Talk about Tommy for hours.
0: How related in style, touch, and taste is he to Hank Jones? Because I must... it's not really a confession, but I'll just merely tell you, Hank Jones has long been my... I hate to use the word favorite piano player, but he is.
1: Yeah,
0: I hate to single out.
1: There's very good reason for that. Hank is a beauty. Hank, marvelous player, marvelous gentleman as well. Tommy, to me, is occasionally a bit more incisive. They are from the same general school of players, and they're both such when you reach talking about people who play so marvelously, it's... It just comes down to personal identification of whom you prefer. Like in my case, comparing Tommy and Barry,
0: Barry Harris,
1: or Hank. You know, each one of them plays marvelously, and my personal preference, and my favorite jazz soloist on any instrument whatsoever is Tommy Flanagan.
0: Really?
1: Yeah. Oh, yeah.
0: That's the highest compliment. Here I was kind of hedgy when I was talking about Hank Jones. I guess one of the things, aside from knowing Hank for many years, but aside from personal loyalty, my feeling with Hank is that no matter what the format is, no matter what the nature of the group is, Hank's going to play it.
1: Oh, yes. Oh, yeah. Yeah. I've heard Hank play with Arthur Godfrey playing mandolin.
0: Well, sure.
1: And he played marvelous.
0: But whatever the situation.
1: Hank, I mean.
0: Hank, right, Hank Jones. No, how about with the ukulele?
1: Ukulele, that's what it was, yeah.
0: Yeah, Hank says, be careful, don't say ukulele around Arthur. It's got to be ukulele. Hawaiian pronunciation. Well, now with that conversation... do you want to have Tommy Flanagan with Ella Fitzgerald or from the Tokyo concert?
1: From the Tokyo concert. Or there's a recent release from Enya, the Munich record company, called Tommy Flanagan Trio. In a moment, I might think of the title of the album.
0: Would that have been released in the United States under Inner City?
1: Yes, it's one of the group from Enya that Inner City has released in the States.
0: Oh, I think I know the one you mean.
1: If you do not yet have it, please get it immediately. It's Tommy and George Mraz, who is a marvelous bass player, and Elvin Jones.
0: Right.
1: And it's a great album.
0: And your favorite cut out of that? Favorite side? Or?
1: Oh, that's hard. That whole album is such a beauty. And an excellent recording sound on it, too. Nice live sound on the piano. Elvin is recording.
0: We'll make one choice. We'll leave it open end, but should we have an up-tempo, a ballad, or... this particular juncture.
1: Yeah, they didn't get around to doing any ballads on that.
0: I
1: asked Tommy about that.
0: In the tempo feelings.
1: Let's see. They did Relaxing at Camarillo. They did a really nice version of that.
0: I knew we'd walk Pepper Adams up to a tune here.

0: Pepper Adams, I would assume that when baritone entered your life, you start listening to baritone players, you had to delve into Harry Carney.
1: Oh, certainly, indeed. Actually, I had known Harry from before I played baritone, when I was playing just the other instruments I'd mentioned. When the band used to play, that is Duke's band, of course, used to play the Temple Theater here in Rochester in the 40s. And when I was quite young, like 12, I guess, was when I first went to hear them. My mother took me to hear the band. And, you know, I had heard Duke's band on records, and I'd heard them on the radio a great deal because there was a good deal of live radio jazz in the late 30s and early 40s. But that's nothing like hearing that band live, the 1942 band. Blanton was gone. Blanton had passed away the year before. Benny Webster was gone. But other than that, the nucleus was still there, the same trumpet section with Rex and Ray and Lawrence Brown and Tricky Sam
0: Johnny Hodges would have been there.
1: Oh, yeah, Johnny Hodges certainly was there. And of course, Harry, and Barney Bagard.
0: And who was the other...
1: The first time
0: who was the other tenor player?
1: First time
0: it
1: I
0: was
1: heard...
0: It was a four-man sax section then, right?
1: No, it was up to five, yeah.
0: Oh, yeah, Ben Webster became, when he entered, that's when Duke finally switched to the five reeds.
1: Right, exactly.
0: And it stayed five reeds after that.
1: So he was replaced. He was, I believe when Ben first left, he was replaced by Charlie Rouse for a few weeks.
0: Would Russell Prokop have been in by then?
1: No, it was Otto Hardwick.
0: Otto Hardwick.
1: Was the third alto. Yeah. So it was, the sax section was Johnny Hodges and Otto Hardwick on the altos, Harry Carney on baritone, and Barney Bagard playing the clarinet and tenor. And the other tenor player at that juncture was Skippy Williams.
0: Right.
1: It was a name that most people don't remember because this was during the record ban. So that he was never actually recorded with the band, although he spent 2 years there.
0: And then soon thereafter would have been Paul Gonzalez would have come in.
1: No, and there was quite... Al Sears was there for several years. Right. So it was like a good 4 years, I think, that Al Sears played the chair. And then Paul came in the... maybe not until 1950, because I remember Paul with Dizzy's big band in about 48 or 49 at a roller rink in Detroit, where Dizzy pulled me on the side and said, there are two saxophone players you've never heard of before, but I think that, you know, you'd like to meet them. They're going to be okay. And he takes me off in the corner and introduces me to Paul Gonzalez and John Coltrane.
0: Well, I guess Dizzy knew how to make recommendations, right?

0: Pepper Adams with Roland Hanna, George Mraz, and Billy Hart from the Muse Records album entitled Reflectory, and Sophisticated Lady as a dedication to Harry Carney. As a boy of 12, he met Harry.
1: Actually, Skippy Williams was the first one I met, more or less by accident, at a luncheonette next door. And he introduced me to Rex Stewart, and Rex was a very kind man. He was one of very good friend to me all the years that he lived. And through Rex, then I got invited backstage, and then I just didn't go back to school anymore and spent the whole week at the theater, hanging out backstage and listening to every show, and going in and out of Duke's dressing room, listening to the Delius and the Elgar records that he was playing on his portable machine. And it became a pattern. Every time Duke's band would come to the theater, I just wouldn't go to school for the whole week.
2: And you became friends with Duke Ellington then?
1: I never
2: did
1: really...
2: Did Harry Carney introduce you? Did Rex Stewart? Or did it just happen? This was the kid
1: it
2: that was hanging around?
1: More or less just happened, I think. I never did get to know Duke all that well. But
2: well, did anybody?
1: A complex man, I'm sure. Although...
2: He was a friend to all, but...
1: Oh, yes, certainly. Yeah, it's a very difficult
2: matter. It's quite different than talking about acquaintance, friendship, and...
1: I think probably Rex was as close to him as anyone.
2: And probably Harry Carney.
1: And Carney was certainly very close, yeah.
2: He took Carney to the band, and Harry was only 16 years old.
1: That's right, yeah.
2: Never had another job.
1: That's amazing, yeah. A one-job career for 40 years.
2: But it wasn't Harry Carney then that inspired you in those early days to pick up the baritone sax.
1: Well,
2: it took that music store in Detroit to... And he used one of the thing that came in that you were able to buy.
1: Well, that was the serendipity of it. Also, like two other primary factors. I loved the way Carney played the instrument. His approach to the instrument, his sound on the instrument, all that was great. His solos were perfect. They fit the band. They were his style. But I could see that the baritone was particularly an instrument that was capable of much more than anyone was doing on the instrument.
2: And of course, Duke knew that too. The way he was writing Carney into the parts, alto and the baritone asked. Check me out if this is right. They're almost like interchangeable. Like you could hear Carney and Hodges, or Hodges and Carney, or like, you know, he could score melody for the baritone.
1: Frequently, that's the characteristic sound of the band, is the baritone doubling the lead. And with the strong sound that Carney had, this gave a great deal of projection to the saxophone section. When it wasn't doing that, it was often voiced with the trombones, and sometimes in a cluster where the baritone would be only a half step away from a trombone. But the fact that the instruments have different timbres would take away the really nasty edge of the chalk wrong way on the blackboard if things half step apart, and would, like voiced in the middle of a chord, would give more interest to the chord without having that really nasty sound in the middle of it.
2: Yeah, it was a sound that you knew it was Carney anytime you heard it.

0: Duke Ellington as he presented Harry Carney with Pyramid. This is Will Moyle with the Essence of Jazz as we celebrate the music and the life of Pepper Adams.
1: I assume that you and Carney remained friends throughout his lifetime.
2: Oh, certainly, yes, by all means.
1: Did he advise you, or did you seek his advice on the instrument and how he should approach it? How did he feel toward you and your instrument?
2: He was always just plain supportive. And when I try to ask him a question, he'd talk like a fan and say he just wanted to know how I could come up with solos like I did. And where is it? Oh, yeah, Claude Carrier in Paris of Le Jazz Hot quoted to me part of an interview he had done with Harry before Harry's death, and more or less summing up his career, and like asked him about me, and like Harry discussed how we had known one another since I was very young, and said one of the things he always wanted to do in a career was to discover how I forget the exact phrasing, but it's something like how Pepper comes up with all those different ideas every time.
1: He's telling
2: and I should have told him, it's just because I have no memory at all.

0: Again with Roland Hanna, George Mraz, and Billy Hart. Pepper with a dedication to his wife, Claudette Sway.
1: While on the subject of the baritone saxophone, the three most prominent men have been Harry Carney, of course, Jerry Mulligan, and Pepper Adams. And you haven't said anything about Mulligan. I assume that you and Jerry are close friends and you're an admirer of his performances.
2: I would say we're friends, certainly. He's been, we have had some very nice conversations, and he's been very kind to me on many occasions. We've never actually worked together, and we've never gotten to know one another very well.
1: But in the sound characteristic, they're three men quickly identified by sound on the instrument.
2: Yeah,
1: the three of you.
2: Each one of us has a very distinctive sound, each quite different from the other, and I think we all prefer it that way.

0: For a usage, it probably pretty much did. Duke did that in the early 30s, and the story that I was told was that Johnny Hodges wanted a raise if he had to double on soprano, and it was refused, so he never played soprano again. But if you'll listen to something like that Dear Old Southland from about 1933 and listen to Hodges' soprano solo on that, and that is just gorgeous.
1: course, he kind of, I guess, felt in those days that Sidney Bechet was the player on soprano, and maybe that's another reason why he didn't want to, get into that. And, of course, sopranos weren't so easy to play in those days either, were they?
0: Oh, well,
1: modern-day soprano, a little...
0: I think they're still tough.
1: Used to be called a fish horn, right?
0: Yeah. Judging by the intonation I hear on some people that use soprano as a double now, I think it's still a difficult instrument to play in tune. No names, please. But I knew Bechet, by the way. I knew him when I was a kid as well. He was a remarkable good man. I lived an interesting period, I think, being born in 1930 and starting listening to jazz by 38 or 37, 38, and so forth, and listening intensively from then on, that almost everybody of major importance in jazz I have heard live, with a few some exceptions. I never heard Jimmy Blanton live or Tommy Ladnier or King Oliver or Jimmy Harrison. But geez, I heard an awful lot of people, James P. Johnson.
1: Wouldn't have heard Vic Spiderbeck either.
0: Oh, no, that's right. I would not have heard Vic Spiderbeck live. My father did. I didn't.

0: Pepper and the Great Zoot Sims with Ellington Star-Crossed Lovers. On the subject of Benny Goodman.
1: I got to tour with him on two separate occasions, which was an instructive, interesting experience.
2: An instructive, interesting experience. Benny was quite a demanding leader, was he not? Was he meticulous?
1: We can't really discuss Benny at length because this could go on for hours. Actually, Benny always treated me very nicely and with respect, and we always got along fine. But just to see the way he would treat some of the other people in the band would turn me off. I like Benny in many respects. We'd have like nice conversations about the trio record he did with Bela Bartok, with those hilarious things in it, that funny recruiting dance that's in two different time signatures at once, and like we'd discuss that, and he'd play me part of his of what he did on the record, and I've enjoyed personally knowing the man very much, but sometimes his treatment of the other people. And made me feel weird because I wasn't getting it. Like, why am I left out? I got an explanation later. It was Andre Previn came to me several years later and said that he was responsible for getting me on Benny's band. And he said he hoped it hadn't been too bad an experience. And I said, oh, no, I found it, well, instructive, you know, and... in terms of experience, it certainly was that, capitalized. And he said, well, okay, as long as it's okay with you, I just thought I should confess that it was me that
2: got you into this. Well, let's have one of those Benny Quintet things. Then I want to go back to Thad Jones, Mel Lewis, because we can't overlook that music.
1: Right.
2: Do you remember, mentioned Andre Previn. I think we're up here, Pepper.
1: I believe I only soloed on...
2: That's the one we're after.
1: All I remember is Happy Session Blues that I played a solo on, but I may have been something else, but that's all that I recall.

0: Can you single out Pepper Adams, a highlight on the Thad Jones, Mel Lewis band? You give up playing regularly with that band, what, in 1977?
1: Yeah, in August of 77. But I had been there since the first rehearsal, and of course I've been a friend of Thad's for many years, and of Mel's for many years as well. And actually, Thad and I had a quintet in the early 60s, and in which Mel played drums, and so the band sort of grew out of that. So I've been with the band longer than there has been one, in that sense. And marvelous experience, because the band is so, well, just one quick story, because I know time is running short, but to illustrate, this is like relatively early in the band's existence, say about 67, we're in a recording studio in Copenhagen, the one on Vesterbrogat, I believe, where the Danish National Radio is, and we're doing like two shows, and Benny Webster is on one of these folding chairs over on the side, and it's just after he'd hurt his leg, and it's out in front of him. And we're playing, and I look up, and I see tears streaming down Benny's cheeks. And when we got a break, I went over and put my arm around him. We're talking. He's talking about how great he thinks the band is, and I said something like, "Ben, I think we got to be two of the luckiest players that are out here, man. We've been in the two best bands at their best times. You were in Duke's band in that 39 to 41 period, which was the really creative peak of everything, and I'm playing with this band now." And Ben was so moved that he went to a W.C. Fields imitation and said, "When you say that, my boy, you are expressing my sentiments exactly." And also, like, fooling with his cigarette in the W.C. Yeah. Fields manner.
0: So, is there a favorite of yours out of all the Thad Jones, Mel Lewis orchestra recordings that you made?
1: Well, I don't play a solo on it, but I think one of the most remarkable things in the whole book is number 40. That is Say It Softly.
0: Step 40 of the book, right?
1: The just the adventurousness of Thad's writing, which is evident throughout the book. I think that's always been one of my favorite pieces.
0: Pepper Adams, I want to thank you for the time you spent with us here on The Essence of Jazz. We really appreciate it.
1: Oh, Will, it's been a pleasure. We could go on for hours if I didn't have to go to work. Are you sure I have to go to work?
2: Park Pepper Adams remembered. An exemplary musician and extraordinary human being beyond category. In conclusion, also in memory, Thad Jones's piece is requested by Pepper, Say It Softly. Well, thanks for production assistance to Dan Black and Gary Warren. This is Will Moyle with The Essence of Jazz. Keep in touch and take care.

Herbie Hancock on Jazz 90.1. That tune, of course, Butterfly from the album Thrust. 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I am your host, Max Wheeler, here till 9. And FYI, our full program schedule is on our website, jazz901.org. 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But anyways, jazz901.org. And I've got John Abercrombie right here with Dave Holland and Jack DeJohnette. This is called May Dance from the album Gateway on member-supported Jazz 90.1.

0: John Abercrombie on Jazz 90.1. That tune was called May Dance, and the album was Gateway. May Dance from Gateway. Unknown Soldiers is on the way with Weather Report after this quick break. And if you're not already, give us a follow over on Instagram.
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5: We've started off the month of August on the warm side, but on the cloudy side, we'll find a couple of showers and thundery downpours developing overnight tonight. The low temperature into the middle and upper 60s. For the day on Sunday, look for numerous showers and thunderstorms. We could see upwards of an inch of new rainfall. The high temperature in the upper 70s, but it does dry out considerably for Monday with a blend of clouds and sunshine. Highs will be in the upper 70s. I'm meteorologist Josh Nichols for Jazz 90.1.
0: Thank you. Right now, mostly cloudy skies, 79 degrees Fahrenheit, and weather report from the album I Sing the Body Electric. 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

Terj Riptal on Jazz 90.1 with Miroslav Vitus on the bass and Jack DeJohnette on the drums, Terj on guitars. That tune was called Sunrise. And I've got the Romantic Warrior here on deck. But hey, I just wanted to give you a reminder that you can see our whole summer schedule of fun events on our website, jazz901.org. 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